0: Let's take a look back. Last weekend, the Bananas and Coconuts up in Foxborough, Massachusetts in Gillette Stadium. Let's see how it went down.
1: Welcome into Banana Ball, live on HBO Max. Soon to be joined on True TV. We come to you from Gillette Stadium in Foxborough, Massachusetts for the opener of a two-game set between the Savannah Bananas and Loco Beach Coconuts. It is the first ever Coconuts game in a football stadium, and they are the headlining team this weekend as they clash with the Bananas for a final time this year. And for a third time this month, we get to see the Aces duel as Loco Beach is sending their top pick, Drake Fontenot, to the mound, while the Bananas counter with their first rounder, Austin Drury. And what a gorgeous night it is for Banana Ball. 75 degrees with a light breeze here in Foxborough.

to throw the first pitch that counts. He is the tight end for your New England Patriots. Ladies and gentlemen, please welcome Hunter Henry.

0: tight end. Gets us on the way. Oh, it looks good. It's a strike. First pitch that counts. Hunter Henry, Patriot turn coconut for the evening, starts us off in style. So nice, we want to see it twice.
1: First for Meadows. Here is fourth world tour. Just continues to hit the ball hard. J.D. Urso behind the back transfer. Jordan Brewer under the leg catch. Double trick play to kick us off in Gillette Stadium. This is a guy who, including the three trick plays tonight, has now induced 135 trick plays on the season. He puts a cap on the first with a KO burst. A wonderful 1-2-3 inning.
0: 50% of the time getting on base. That is special territory. He's alone in it.
1: Robert Anthony Cruz. Flip catch to get the first out for the Bananas tonight. Robert Anthony Cruz in the rover position, which he has done for each scoring position. But that decision by Meadows gets a second out for the Bananas. And now Kyle Jackson transfers through the legs. And the Bananas are able to post a zero and also collect three trick plays.
2: Pitch,
1: good pitch. That kind of contact they're looking
2: that
1: for.
2: Brewer stamps it. Two good pitches out of Drake. Maybe get a guy in third. That's okay. It's a great pitch. Let's see how 2 it's executed. Young ball. Oh, man. All right, right up, Ben. Get him.
0: Just about not enough mustard. Bryce Grzappi's in the score. The Bananas have the first run of the game.
1: Slow roller, Drury only has one play, and he spikes it to first. Alex Ziegler, yes, he was able to hold on to it. Joe Philomena.
3: Of course, things look interesting on the replay, but I think all in all, a smart decision by the Coconuts not to challenge as Kyle Jackson whips it across the diamond and transitions between.

0: That is not the case here as Fontenot has his second punch out.
1: Drake Fontenot, not really a swing and miss kind of pitcher. He loves inducing weak ground balls, but you'll get him where you can take him.
2: He's definitely trying to lift the ball here against Drake Fontenot with a short right field.
0: Another chance for the fans. And that's a clean catch. Jackson Olsen, the Connecticut kid, back in New England. He'll go again on the 2-2. This one shot up the middle. Jacobo steps on second. That is what got the final out of the inning. So no trick play for Sal or Brewer there. As it's just an old Ziggy taking care of that the old-fashioned way. As Grady Morgan blasts this one straight to the seats. No doubt. Third inning. Walk-off homer for the red-hot Grady Morgan.
3: Big stadiums, big moments. The bad bald man rises again. Third inning over on Grady Morgan's doing. His fourth ball of the year gives us a fresh ball game at the beach.
4: Fans, 9 years ago, the world witnessed the greatest comeback in Super Bowl history. As the Patriots, who were down 28-3, came back to win. So now we are going to relive that moment with the 28-3 race. And let's see if they can do it again. So first, from Atlanta, a 28-year-old representing the Falcons, Braden. And now, representing the Patriots, a 3-year-old. Please welcome Lincoln. Gentlemen, Lincoln, on your mark, get set, go. And here they go. And Atlanta's off to a big lead. And look at him go. And he's off to a huge lead. But we got a blocker. And here, we got a blocker. And here goes Lincoln. And he's still blocking him. And with the victory, 3-1 Lincoln. And with the block, please welcome two-time Super Bowl champion, David Andrews.
5: Lincoln, you just won a 28-3 race. What are you going to do next?
6: Go to Disney!
4: Hey, well, Lincoln, I got good news. From the Bananas and Disney, you are going to Disney World with your whole family! And there you have it! The Patriots win again!
0: Opposite field attempt from Oberst, but he is a victim of Tanner Allen out there in shallow right, and now T.A.'s limping. Allen was hit by a pitch off the knuckles his first time. And now he's limping into the dugout after coming down awkward on the 9-3 putout to take care of Oberst. But it was a very productive out. It got Rezaffi to third with only one away, and he ended up scoring on a sack fly. How about trick plays from all three coconuts involved? Jacobo, Chantanier, Brewer, triple trick play, double play.
3: Three of them. All of them beautiful. Jacobo and Chantanier going to hit an extra celebration.
0: Parker rolls this one over to third. KJ behind the back transfer just in time. Oh, no. First bat, you need clear evidence to overturn a call. There it is, right there. Call will be overturned.
7: On the field is overturned.
4: Coming to bat, a World Series champion from your Boston Red Sox. Please welcome Shane
8: one in the air, right side. Olsen tipping, Ziegler will haul it in to secure the trick play for Jackson. He got plunked his first time. That's the injury that Sam's saying is what's going to keep him out of the rest of this game. And then came up limping defensively in the top of this inning as Austin Drury freezes Dane Toffland. He holds serve and it's still a 1-1 game through four. Welcome to the beach, everybody. Pico Scala alongside AJ Swiatek and Josh Kolevsky as Robert Anthony Cruz, a towering drive to right. If it's fair, it's gone, and it is a solo home run to open up this fifth inning. A rack attack, and that is a hard 360 home to home, a belly flop to flourish home run number 9 on the year for Cruz.
5: And he has dominated in football stadiums this season.
2: Great fought, though. Collected 7 outs on ground balls, and this is that ground ball he needs. How about the Loco Beach Coconuts? They're turning 2 yet again to limit the Bananas to just 1 run in the top of the 5th.
8: St. Louis, it's 4 hits across his last 4 at-bats. And he chases the high fastball. The broadcaster's jinx in immediate effect as AD ends the streak of hits at 4 in a row for the Ant-Man.

0: Davis. Aaron Osborne was up singing Mini Bar. This song right here by Tracy Abrams. 2.5 hours last night. Time was also up for 2.5 hours. Hearing Tracy Abrams Mini Bar. Good news for you guys as he's lip syncing. Right up there with the Atlantic League. He's an all star both seasons as he bounces this the opposite way. KJ Barehand on the run. Wild throw. Oh my goodness. That struck Coco. Coco is down.
1: Oh no.
0: Yeah, that was my fear. Chips at Tampa. JD played home to his dad as the coach there. Down swinging on a gnarly back foot bender from Drury. He's starting to get the strikeout stuff. 0-1 offering narrowly misses him. We get a look at the man Nanas. The lot of them coaching first base. And it works. Kyle Jackson unleashes this. Way out to right. Back-to-back innings with a bomb for the Bananas. And unsurprisingly, it's those big left-handed bats in this order. Robert Anthony Cruz, who's been red hot over the last couple of weekends, but now Kyle Jackson, who slacked off a little bit for the Bananas in the month of August, but collects home run number 3 that is coming to football venue this year.
2: And a sauce-covered souvenir for that guy. He carted in his nachos. KJ knew it right away. Plenty of nacho cheese behind that one.
0: And when he thought it was going to be a single the opposite way, turned into a 9-3 ground out to right. Flail and a miss. Fontenot back-to-back K's after the solo home run from Kyle Jackson. Draco up to 5 punches on the night, and he deserves to dance.
3: Kyle, we've been friends for 9 years. 9 long, hot summers. But this might be the best one yet.
4: Man, it's been incredible, but I don't know how it could possibly get better than this.
5: I think it's going to get a lot better. I think it's been a long, hot summer.
3: Holy cow.
5: We've got a plan for you
3: guys. It's Keith Urban!
5: Here we go!
6: Can't sleep, ain't sleep for coming out of line. Thinking about you, I'm in deep. Falling deep into the picture in my mind of everything we're going to do. Over the lake, down by the river, you can feel it start to rise. Wanna jump in my car, go wherever you are, cause I need you by my side. Here we go!

0: Jeez, that would have been wild.
1: Brent Carson to a barreling behind the back catch from D.R. Meadows.
0: Well, that's one of those plays that was brought into the sport by one of D.R. Meadows' teammates in Danny Hosley, but D.R. Meadows has helped perfect that trick.
1: Swing and a miss. Perfectly tunneled fastball after the bender before it. Them coming against the Bananas. High fly ball, center field. Meadows tracking. Tip drill. Alexiades, after a second tip, will collect it in the half.
2: Coming to hit the world's tallest batter.
1: Strike. And Stilts swinging on the 3-0 to Urso. There's one trick play. Chatagnier to first. Brewer grabs a second on the double trick play, double play. That keeps the damage to just one run. The ball for sprint defense from his opponents. As that fastball is another called strike. So Drury, a pair of punch outs. And he is absolutely cruising. That's a screamer, stabbed by Chatagnier, able to get it to Jacobo, behind the back, transfer Brewer, under the leg, catch at first, one of the wildest double trick play double plays you will ever see.
2: And you feel the momentum pendulum swinging like the tide. Peyton Chatagnier hits the deck, Jacobo goes around the world, and for good measure, Jordan Brewer gets it between his as well.
1: As you can see, every run scored in the ninth will count as a point. And we're about to get another special guest. Let's see who.
3: And Patriots Hall of Famer, please welcome Willie McGinnis!
4: This isn't a normal celebrity entrance. It's 7-on-7 time. Zach Smith on the 7. Kaden Bowler in the backfield. Oh, McGinnis screams off the edge and buries him. Kaden Bowler's never going to look the same.
3: Fans, one more time.
4: He's on the deck flopping like a fish. Because the Patriots Hall of Fame, three-time Super Bowl champ.
1: Back-to-back Friday nights against the Coconuts. And Alexiades, a towering drive out to right. Super Reese has done it again. The home run, Stadium King. A two-run shot in the top of the ninth to double the lead for the Bananas.
0: This was about to be the first game in Reese Alexiades' career in which he was not going to record an RBI against the Loco Beach Coconuts. Son of a gun. He keeps that streak going for the Savannah Bananas.
1: Another 2-2. There's the strikeout. Filthy there from Williams for his first hit. Into 2-2. Ninth pitch from Hosley to Urso. Swing and a miss. Fastball blown by him. Danny Doolittle wins the war. Brady Morgan trying to pass the baton. Slow roller in front of home plate. Bill Leroy to Ziegler. And and the Bananas cruise to a 6-2 victory, night one in Gillette Stadium.
5: That's how the Bananas got the job done. Game one in Gillette Stadium a couple weekends ago. Of course, that was the last weekend that we had Banana Ball before all six teams were off last weekend. We're going to take a quick break. We're targeting a 9 p.m. Eastern first pitch tonight. When we come back, we'll have highlights from Lexington, Kentucky, Clowns versus Coconuts in a massive three-game set.

0: very own Jackson Olsen is going to be on the show. And his partner is here this weekend too, Emma Slater, everybody. So we figured now is as good a time as any to talk to our fans here, and Jackson, talk to us. This has been an unbelievable year. We are getting close to the end of the banana ball season, and the pressure is mounting. The playoffs are coming up. The banana ball is coming up. Your focus is out here with your team, but your focus has also got to be on Dancing with the Stars. How are you handling juggling so many things at one time right now?
1: Yeah, I've got two jobs right now, and they're both full-time jobs. That's the thing. It's not one's not a part-time. They're both full-time, but Emma's awesome and has been teaching me so much, and our week one dance is going to be sick. So, yeah.
0: Are we excited for the week one dance coming up, everybody? Yeah? Now, Emma, you are showing one heck of a commitment to your partner for this, because I would venture to guess that most of the other pros are not out in the rain right now and dealing with the elements at a banana ball game. So how has this process been for you? You've been a part of the show before.
2: Welcome back into a soupy Savannah, Georgia here tonight as the rain continues to come down, but with a little less fervor rather than before. And as I mentioned at the other side of the break, we're targeting a 9 p.m. Eastern first pitch here tonight. But the extended break here does give us a chance to check in on the Indianapolis Clowns hosting the Loco Beach Coconuts up in Lexington, Kentucky. And how about Jordan Brewer getting the offense going? Two batters in, two-run shot off Daniel Foster, and the Coconuts riding a five-game losing streak. Of course, the last four losses at the hands of the Savannah Bananas. That is exactly how they wanted to start the weekend.
3: Yeah, and the body language, the reaction from Jordan Brewer kind of says it all. This Coconuts team desperately wanting to make sure that they are in a playoff spot. But here in the first inning, you see Sal Jacobo with a costly missed trick play that would wind up not only in the Coconuts, unable to record an out, but a run coming across to score for the Indianapolis Clowns. And Joe Lytle would make them pay afterwards. So that trick play missed from Sal Jacobo actually leads to a point negated for Loco Beach in the bottom of the first inning. But here in the fourth, how about Ashby Vining? Right after the birth of his daughter Coast a couple weekends ago, Vining in his first game back, showing off that dad strength, his seventh home run of the season for Loco Beach. And you gotta know, that one feels awfully special for the Coconuts catcher.
2: It's such a thrilling plate appearance every time he's at the dish. I was watching this on my little split screen with this next to Syracuse with the Tailgaters and Firefighters. Of course, the nod to Coast.
3: Rockin' the baby.
2: Right there. He was screaming at his dugout after every pitch, and then he ends up hitting the solo home run. He is such a treat to watch. And then in the top of the fifth, it really unraveled for Daniel Foster. You see Ben Parker earning the two-run ball for Sprint, bringing in Carson and Jacobo. That would make it a three-run frame for the Coconuts, who are currently just one game ahead of the Clowns in the standings. It would end up being a five-run inning, and then how about Drake Fontenot? There's a reason that guy went number two overall in the draft. That is six Ks across five innings of work, his second point earned, and the Coconuts in command, a 2-0 lead through six innings up in Lexington, trying to add to it right now in the seventh as Loco Beach having a blast as per usual. Good to see the boys boogieing as we'll get a look at the standings here with just these three weekends left in the regular season. As I just mentioned, only a game separating the Coconuts in the four spot, which is the last team to get into the playoffs, and the Clowns in the five spot. And this is the first of five straight games they're playing against each other. I mean, this is absolutely massive.
3: I mean, it really is like the series to be watching over these next two weekends, considering how these teams are going to keep jockeying back and forth in playoff position. But for the Coconuts to be able to win tonight and just widen that gap, man, that is breathing room that you will gladly take. And I'll tell you what, you've seen a couple home runs. The Coconuts aren't necessarily known for having crazy power. They're a great team when it comes to batting average and getting on base, but the power hasn't always been there. If they can continue to tap into that from Jordan Brewer, Ashby Vining, and the other guys in this lineup, I mean, they're definitely not going to have any more five-game losing streaks this season.
2: Yep, and you can watch that whole series on the Indianapolis Clowns YouTube channel. Well, you can watch the series up in Syracuse on the Firefighters YouTube channel, as they've got themselves a tight ball game up in the Salt City. The rain continues to come down, but we hope to have first pitch in about a half an hour's time here in Savannah if the radar is not lying to us. We'll

0: We've got one right here. So come over this way. Sure. What is your name, first of all?
1: Molly.
0: Molly, nice to meet you, Molly.
1: First off, I love you, Emma, and I love you, Jackson. Wishing you guys the best of luck this entire season. I will be voting every single play. How do you guys prepare for something like this, knowing all the craziness that you guys got going on, and just to make a mental focus on what's going on?
2: Yeah, I mean, we spent what, 30 hours on our first dance?
3: Yeah.
2: Like, over 30 hours, because obviously, after day two, we knew what the moves were. I knew what the moves were, but now it's about refining everything. So every single day, we walk in into the studio, and we're like, okay, well, this part is a little bit off. We can make this way better. Yeah. And so it's very different than the TikTok dances I'm used to doing. It's like, it's every single little move has to be in sync.
3: Yeah.
2: And with the bananas, it's awesome because sometimes there's 25 guys that are in, like, I'm in the back. Like, I don't really know this dance. Like, I'm trying to catch up. All the eyes are on us. Just us two, and I've never been judged before. So there's three judges giving you scores every dance.
4: The rain continues to tumble out of the sky here in Savannah, Georgia, as we patiently await first pitch between the Party Animals and Savannah Bananas opening this three-game set. The last time we'll get to see the original rivalry here in 2026, in the regular season at least. We'll see what October has in store. And well, we are less than a half an hour from our hopeful first pitch of 9 p.m. Eastern. Let's get a look back at what happened in Game 2 a couple weekends ago in Gillette Stadium. The last game the Savannah Bananas played, it was against the Loco Beach Coconuts as the Nanners were going for a sweep in the home of the New England Patriots.
5: Welcome into Banana Ball, live on the ESPN app and Disney Plus. We've got over 64,000 fans on hand for a second straight night here in Gillette Stadium as the Savannah Bananas and Loco Beach Coconuts battle for the final time this year.
6: And here to throw the first pitch that counts. He is a Heisman Trophy winner from Boston College and a New England Patriots legend. Ladies and gentlemen, please welcome Doug Flutie!
5: He was able to win an eight-pitch battle against Lance Spence, and here he pokes the strike right down the chute after taking the snap from the shotgun.
7: Dude, he's welcome at the beach anytime. The 1984 Heisman Trophy winner.
5: Now he's got his 2-2 pitch. High fly ball, deep to right. Bill Leroy, three-run Jimmy Jack as the Nanners strike first. Ninth long ball of the year for Leroy. Right on cue. There is the power from Bill Leroy hitting it to the right part of the park as well. He has throughout his career been able to spray the ball all over the yard. And that is now his third hit this season against Will Etheridge. Had a walk-up double against him last weekend. Now a big three-run blast for the Bananas. Hey, Bill Leroy.
8: Hey.
5: What do you got to say to the people? That is a very powerful 5'9" Bill Leroy as this one is bounced to the left side. Urso got to be quick with it. He bounces it to first just in time to get the speedy Reese Alexiades. Cox will be loose here from first. Jackson bounces it to Urso. He will go behind the back with the transfer, struggling with it just in time to get the speedy Ty Jackson.
6: This man, he is the mayor of Muscle Beach. Ladies and gentlemen, representing the Loco Beach Coconuts, please welcome Ben Pumps

clocks in tonight at 210 pounds. Andy, his opponent, making his way out of the Savannah Bananas dugout, making his return here to his home in Gillette Stadium for 8 seasons. He is a 2-time

0: Swinging. High fastball, the weapon of choice. And Lewis pulling off his signature belt buckle shuffle. Play him up the middle. It's when the lefties are up that you see him typically in right field. As Olsen fields this, flips through the legs, and Alex Ziegler tries to collect this, twirling behind his back. And here comes Armani Henderson doing his best Jack Sparrow impersonation, with an army of kids in pursuit. Special weekend for Armani, as we've talked about this year. Our first ever banana ball player from Rhode Island, the pride of Johnston, about 25 minutes down the road. Just trying to pass the baton here, as it'll be a grounder to Olsen. Between the leg transfer, no attempt at a trick play there for Ziggy. So Olsen does grab the bananas. First trick play of the ball game, Kyle Lewis earns the bananas their first point. The difference in the first inning. And Max Young Goldberg, deep to straightaway center. Ben Parker back to the wall. See you later, MJG. Home runs and back-to-back starts, both of them off of Will Etheridge. How about Max Young Goldberg coming alive late in the season for the Savannah Bananas? And certainly when they need him to. He has been grinding, trying to figure out that swing and get the bat going again for the Savannah Bananas. And we saw with his last start, he was the showman of the game for the Savannah Bananas. And he might be working on doing it yet again for the boys in yellow. Kyle Jackson. Oh, you can kiss it goodbye. Two-run tater. And a long ball in a second straight game for KJ here in Foxborough. And that one into the second deck as well for Kyle Jackson. Not a cheap one whatsoever. There may be some pretty tall nets that we got courtesy of our friends at Netting Pros, but they have not stood in the Savannah Bananas' way so far tonight. A boogie for the boys after his second home run in as many nights. And the only question was, will it stay fair?
1: Positioning here, obviously, because I'm not normally playing right here. But yeah, dude, I think it's in the shoes.
0: Tornado catch. Super Reese makes it look easy.
2: Is that in the cape, though? I mean, my goodness, what a play in left field.
0: Payoff pitch coming here from Lewis to Ursa. Swing and a miss, went right back to it and got the chase. That's a third K on the evening for Cavalier. Kyle, how much fun is it getting to play defense behind Lewis?
1: Oh, he's been on another level this year, bro. He's obviously a seasoned veteran, but my goodness, he has just been different.
0: And he goes fishing. Disgusting bender from Etheridge, who has back-to-back strikeouts.
2: She gonna call him Baby Boo.
0: Here on the ESPN app, Disney Plus, the Local Beach Coconuts YouTube channel. Bottom of the third inning. Peyton Chatagnier skying this in the infield. Jackson Olsen calling for a tip drill. There's the tip, and Rack with a second tip. And Ziegler getting it behind the back. That pitch has been so key to the transformation of Lewis. As he takes this himself, between the leg transfer, he doubles his trick play total on the tour. Fancy footwork from Ziegler, a 5 trick play inning for the Nanners.
2: Andy Archer, 2 year Savannah Banana.
0: Young Goldberg, straightaway center. Ben Parker, backflip catch, you betcha. Benny Pumps,

0: He bounces this one to first. Jackson was off on the pitch. He will stay put at second as Brewer grabs his second trick play of the ball game to take care of Kenchi, who will go right back up to the booth to call the rest of this game in Japanese. For Loco Beach, Brewer, Toffland, and Osburn, 2 through 4 in the lineup. As Brewer right back to Lewigs, and he has himself trick plays against back-to-back batters. We have the pleasure of seeing this sport be played. Toffland on the button, but Cox on the run, 360 behind the back, transfers Ziegler behind the back catch. Another insane double trick play from Cox and Ziggy. Well, Sinley got to share a year at the University of Hartford. And this time Ziegler will take care of it. Between the leg transfer, or between the leg.
1: Now coming to pinch run for your Bananas, a three-time Super Bowl champion and Patriots Hall of Famer, please welcome Kevin Falk!
2: Looking for two. J.D. Urso wants a tip drill. Sal Jacobo's up making a double trick play. There we go.
3: Hey, is he ready to go? Oh, no, no. Hey, you thought. Okay.
0: Bill LeRoy, a barrel on the backflip pitch. And it's a home run. Two-run shot. Short porch out in right center.
3: Wow, look at that boy. LeRoy loves these football games.
0: Second home run of the game for the Niners captain. And for the first time in his banana ball career, he is at double digits homers on a season.
3: That's crazy. That's actually unbelievable. I tell you what, that boy loves his football fields.
0: Bananas this season. We've talked so much about the impacts of Tanner Allen especially, but Antel has been a bananas nightmare. And he's going to reach. Alexiadis tried to grab it behind his back. And Antel is gunned down at second base. Board is going to bat in place of J.D. Urso. Bounding ball fielded behind the back with a 360 transfer between the legs. KJ to Ziegler wheeling behind the back. Wild trick play against Caden Bowler. 38 and two-third innings last year, a 3.72 ERA. And he blows that high-powered fastball right by Max Young Goldberg. That strikeout for Austin Przeminski. Another interesting wrinkle as this one's hit over to Jordan Brewer. He flips under his legs and collects the trick play for the Bananas and hoping he can come through with Ty Jackson at third. Called strike three. How about that for Krem? Since you've been able to be on the mound, we saw the full body reaction. Is that how it felt?
4: I'm so filled with emotion right now. This has been a weird year for me, but to watch my guys do what they've done all year and see them do it in this setting as well, I'm just happy to be out there with them. I love cheering them on, but I love being a part of it, and tonight felt really good. I feel like 500 pounds have been weighed off my shoulders right now. I love this game, I love playing, and I'm happy to be here right now.
0: There's a team that bet on you. They said you're our guy, and to go out here and say, hey, I'm still that guy, huh?
4: Yeah, absolutely. I try to be a leader as much as I can. I try to help everybody I can, but they're also teaching me stuff every single day, and I couldn't be more thankful. And to get to do what we get to do is it's a dream come true, Sam.
0: Krem, loved what we saw. Love to have you back, guys. Austin Przeminski.
4: Beach good. To you.
0: You heard it, guys. Beach to you as well, Krem. What a treat.
2: Side of your screen. He's given up one hit, which is the most impressive to me.
0: And it's going to stay that way for now. Fielded and thrown between the legs from Olsen. Ziegler, the reception behind the back. Ridiculous double trick play. He goes down swinging. Tight slider there from Lewigs. Breaks out the imaginary 9-iron.

0: Vikings organization. Tremendous friends as Keegan misses below the zone. KJ will score. And Oberst racing into second. Well ahead of Gideon Antel. 1-1 to Bill Leroy. He bounces it to Urso from foul territory after a behind-the-back transfer. What a trick play from JD as Oberst advances over to third.
1: Scoring a second run here in the frame for the Manners. This one's hit right to Jacobo. He transferred between the legs, and now Dan Oberst caught in a pickle. JD Urso is going to apply the tag. Oberst out, and Alexiadis will be as well, trying to slide into second base. What a double play for Loco Beach!
2: What a way to help Keegan James on the mound as well. We talk about the rarities.

0: force out. Intel is off from first. This one blasted deep to right. Grady Morgan, his second homer of the weekend. And the Coconuts are on the board as Morgan walks off the seventh.
1: You can hear a pin drop at Gillette Stadium. Not one person, okay, maybe one person, happy to see that ball leave the yard. It is silent as Loco Beach has their first point and tries to get the momentum swinging in their favor. It's no secret. It's the Coconuts headliner, but this place is packed with Bananas fans. Grady Morgan, for a second straight night, silences the crowd.
0: And that is the disgusting slider of Joe Filomeno for out number one in the eighth.
1: But da-da-da-da-da-da, meatball.
0: As the fastball rings him up, perfectly tunneled after the breaking ball before it. And it's back-to-back K's for Filomeno. Payoff. High fly ball, out to right center. Parker up against the wall, leaping! And it is in play. It'll be a stand-up double for Ty Two Fly. Ben Parker almost made one of the best catches you will ever see. Ty thinks it should have been a home run call from the crew chief, Andrew Girard. We're going to look at it here. And he's right. It's your tour leader with a 20.4 ball four sprint percentage. And MJG will bring in Jackson from second.
2: Jesse Cole, champion, a pro bowler, a Patriots

0: first. He represents the inning winning run. One home run in his tenure here for the Coconuts, trying to double it. Straightaway center, Sal Jacobo. Walk-off home run to win the eighth. Pulls the Coconuts within two. What a swing from the Salamander.
1: Game-altering. Sal Jacobo. Are you kidding? Where's that bat been in the lineup? The day after the most crucial injury in the history of the franchise, the next man up steps up. That's team. That's family.
2: Ladies and gentlemen, the Savannah Bananas are invoking the golden batter rule. Hitting in the place of Jackson Olsen is the Savannah Bananas.

0: to 13 long balls on the year for Denio. And that is the seventh home run in tonight's ball game. Seven. That's the number. 7-11, seven dwarves, seven little chipmunks twirling on the branch, eating lots of sunflower seeds on my uncle's ranch. You know, that old children's tale from the... And he smashes this out to left center. It'll find turf. One hop off the wall. Meadows scores easily. Leroy takes his spot at second. Parker, a strikeout, ground out, and fly out tonight. And now a second strikeout as Hosley pulls off his signature K celebration. Speed here is for Toflin to reach base. And that is exactly what he did. RBI single for Dane Toflin.
1: Average against Danny Hosley this season. Only the Coconuts and the Party Animals with averages over 300 against Haas, but Loco Beach has been even better than the boys in black and pink. So Hosley bounces back in a major way.
0: Popped up right side. Jackson Olsen for the final out. The Bananas sweep the Coconuts and close the season series against Loco Beach with 10 wins out of their 12 battles. With four straight between Busch Stadium last weekend and Gillette Stadium this weekend. As the Savannah Bananas are the first team in the BBCL to 30 wins.
2: Oh, what a finale in Gillette Stadium for the veterans. Leroy Oberst and Lewix, the heroes, as the Nanners made it four straight wins over the Coconuts. And as you can see here in Savannah, the rain is still coming down, but more importantly, the lightning has left the 6 mile radius around Grayson Stadium. We have been cleared for first pitch in just a few minutes' time. The players are out on the field, getting loose as the rain continues to fall. And Drake Toll, you've got a report down on the field for us.
3: Yeah, appreciate it, Biko. Both these teams trying to stay as loose as they can, both on the concourse, signing autographs and being as fans first as possible, and here in the dugout and locker room as well, keeping an eye on both the weather and specifically the lightning and whether or not this game will get in. It does seem as though everything is pointing right now toward us beginning here in a couple of minutes. And the scenes in the locker room themselves have been kind of chaotic from the players at the onset, spent 30 minutes down there. I'll go ahead and I'll give you a reveal for later. The Humane Society's on site with five puppies that will be included in tonight's show. They just stayed. So the Humane Society has been in the dugout with the dogs. A couple of family members came down to say hi to their players who are here. And a bit chaotic for a half hour. The guys went out, signed their autographs. And now have all taken the field. It's hacky sacks. It's spattering of ponchos and not a lot of banana balls. These guys have stayed loose, and I think they're ready to play come 9 o'clock.
2: And you seem to be in much better spirits and a much better situation than we talked to you about an hour ago or so.
3: It turns out that there was just a plug in the bottom of the locker room. If you pulled the plug, the water would all just filter out. Yeah, very good. So once I found that, everything was fine, but I have made the executive decision to stay in the dugout where it is not raining atop my head. Positive so far. But, you know, it's interesting you say that. I think the vibe right now, at least on the Party Animal side, is those guys over there, that they keep saying, those guys in this rivalry between the Bananas and Party Animals, those guys are tired. They don't want to be here. We're excited. We'll play the hacky sacks. We want to play. And obviously this being a rivalry, but best of friends between these two squads. It's cool to see how the Party Animals have used this as some sort of fuel.
2: No doubt about it. It's great to hear. And it sounds like Ty Jackson has something to say. Drake Toll, thank you very much, my friend. Ty to fly.
4: 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So I need everyone on your feet. Everyone in Grayson Stadium to get on your feet and give it up for 8-year-old Remy. Remy, you ready?

0: little Hey Baby early. I love it. Oh, my goodness. You know this move? Disco. Hey, in a circle. Scuba.
1: Ladies, gentlemen, boys and girls, and potassium enthusiasts from around the world, tonight, you and thousands of your friends here live, and millions more watching at home, have gathered here to witness something beyond your wildest imagination. From Montana to Savannah, from the Isle of Man to Tokyo, Japan, the Banana Maniacs come from across the globe to witness this. This is not baseball. This is the Crucible, where the fastest, hungriest, and most entertaining players are forged. This is a game of the fans, by the fans, and for the fans. But this is not your granddad's pastime. This is not just another night at the ballpark. This game is baseball by birth, fruit by name, and an absolute worldwide phenomenon by the grace of God. This is the time for all the fans here in Savannah, Georgia, to get on your feet and give me your voices. Because this is the greatest show in sports. Ladies and gentlemen, this is Banana Ball!
2: Oh yeah, baby, it's time to meet the starting lineup for your Savannah Bananas! Leading off in center field, number 5, DR the Doc Meadows! Third baseman, number 4, Kyle K.J. Jackson! Batting third, the DH, number 19, Dan Obers! In the cleanup spot, the catcher, numero uno, the captain is Bill LeRoy! In right field, number 2, Reese Superman Alexiades. The left fielder, number 15, we call him Rack, Robert Anthony Cruz. At shortstop, number 6, our glove magician, Ryan Cox. Extra hitter, number 7, Ty Two-Fly Jackson. At first base, number 9, Max Young Goldberg. And at second base, number 8, he is our greatest showman, Jackson Olsen! On the mound for your Savannah Bananas tonight, number 11, Austin Drury. Your Savannah Bananas are managed by Tyler Gillum, assisted by Adam Virovirant, Ryan Kellogg, Bryce Stober, and Reggie Horton. Ladies and gentlemen, tonight marks the 25th anniversary of the September 11, 2001 terrorist attacks on our country. At this time, we ask that you please stand if you're able and join us in a moment of silence as we remember the nearly 3,000 lives lost, honor the courage of the first responders who ran towards danger to help and save others, and stand with those families and loved ones whose lives were forever changed.

Thank you. May we never forget. And now, ladies, we ask that you please stand, remain standing, and remove your caps as we offer Ashley Sander to sing tonight's national anthem.

0: Ladies and gentlemen, Ashley Sanders.
1: Tremendous rendition of the national anthem. The Party Animals and the Savannah Bananas are kicklining. At last, after an over 2 hour rain delay, we will finally get first pitch in this opener of a 3-game set as the original rivalry is renewed for a final time here in 2026. And we welcome you back inside the booth, just in case you forgot. He is the statistical savant of Banana Ball, Josh Cholewski. I am Biko Scala. We get to see the first Bananas Party Animals game here in Grayson Stadium in 447 days, and what a thrill it is.
2: And they were great matchups all throughout last year, although very much dominated by those Party Animals. They won 15 of 20 games against the Bananas last season in this ballpark. And the most impressive part that's also been forgotten, the Party Animals were doing that as the visiting team, and that's the case for them once again throughout this weekend as they square off against Savannah.
1: And the Party Animals and the Bananas, the only two teams in Banana Ball who have winning records as the visiting team. And it's no surprise. I mean, the Party Animals pioneered being the visiting team here in our young sport of Banana Ball. And they are 5-4 against the Bananas overall this year. These are the final three games we will get across the dozen that have been promised here in 2026. Let's take a look at the Savannah Bananas defensive alignment here this evening. It's the usual suspects all over the place. Left to right in the outfield, Robert Anthony Cruz, D.R. Meadows, and Reese Alexiadis. In the infield, third to first, Kyle Jackson, Ryan Cox, Jackson Olsen, and the designated fielder, Alex Ziegler, while it is Bill Leroy behind the plate.
2: The number four is actually the most important number in all of this. Alex Ziegler, he's four trick plays away from reaching 100 for the first time in his career. Ryan Cox is four trick plays away from becoming the first player to ever reach 700 career trick plays. And then on the mound, not only is Austin Drury a man with four trick plays this season, but he was the fourth overall pick in the Banana Ball player draft. And he's been pretty sensational for the Savannah Bananas this season, getting his 23rd starting assignment this season. 3 innings pitch shy of reaching 100 on the year. He would be the first pitcher to cross 100 innings pitch this season, and the first pitcher since 2024 to reach 100 innings pitched in a single season. So the odds very much in AD's favor, although he did drop off just a little bit in the month of August, an MPI over 5 for the Bananas, and only 38.5% of his outs were trick plays. That was the lowest rate for him in a month since the first one of his Banana Ball career. Nonetheless, you see the numbers against the Animals. The Bananas, they love what they've gotten their ace.
1: Yeah, that's a 3.31 ERA, which is about a run and a half better than his 4.73 ERA on the season. Let's take a look at the Party Animals starting lineup presented by Tropical Smoothie Cafe. At the top, it is the legend, Reese Hampton, followed by the defending rookie of the year, Andy Cosgrove, followed by the defending MVP in Jake Skoll. Then it's the rookie, TJ Reeves, in the cleanup spot, followed by Jason Swan. How about the 6 and 7 hitters, Chase Acuff and Tanner Thomas, might be the best two hitters on the squad this year. Then Mike Ballard, Dustin Baber, and Noah Fisher to round it out. And it will start as a 1-0 count on Reese Lightning because of the first pitch that counts. And this happened over 2 hours ago, back when it was very cloudy, but there was no rain coming down. Leo Mazzone, the legendary pitching coach for the Atlanta Braves, 15 years, of course, the 6 Cy Young Awards under his tutelage, and he christened this ball game here tonight as the young professor will get the clock started.
0: The clock in 1, 2, 3. Showtime! Leading off.
1: Thank you, Mr. Grafer. Austin Drury is ready. Reese Hampton is ready. They are soaked in rain, but we finally get Banana Ball. And Hampton cannot hold up on the high-velocity fastball from AD. He sits about 92 to 94 with the heat, can touch 95 and 96 when he reaches back for it. He's coming off a fantastic start against the Coconuts in Gillette Stadium. 6 1/3 innings, only 1 run against him. It was the solo home run from Grady Morgan. He earned 4 points along the way and only had 1 run of support in all 4 innings that he earned the point.
2: Yeah, I mean, Austin Drury has just been so good as the visiting pitcher this season for the Bananas, but great in the home starts as well for this squad. And you see him establishing that fastball early on. Austin Drury, four straight strikes to open up his night and collect the punch out against Rhys Hampton. And that's what made him so successful against Loco Beach. He really leaned on that fastball, especially after surrendering that home run to Grady Morgan.
1: Aforementioned dogs that Drake Toll was talking about just a little while ago. And Ty Jackson channeling his inner pup. As per usual. Andy Cosgrove all smiles. Take a look at his numbers in August. He was fantastic. That 1.084 OPS, best on the party animals. As we talked about a long time ago on the pregame show. Once again, it's 2+ hours ago. He has really turned it on since he got to return to his home state of Washington and had that three-homer game in Tacoma.
2: Getting to go back home might have been the best thing that's ever happened to Andy Cosgrove. Before he went back to Washington, Cosgrove was batting .215. He was without a home run, a .613 OPS in 20 games. But since May 22nd, when he got to play back in Washington, he's batted .288 with 7 homers, 28 runs batted in, and an OPS over 1,000 in 33 games for the boys in black and pink. The Cosgrove that we saw win Rookie of the Year in 2025.
1: Steady diet of fastballs continues for Drury as he's evened up the count at 2-2 on the Animals' backstop. Mark Smith has a new best friend. Does not know how to look at a camera yet, understandably so, and that is called strike three on the inside corner. Cosgrove having an argument with Trey Hudson, the crew chief, about the call, and an extended glance at the man calling balls and strikes tonight as we get another look. I would put that in the category of too close to take.
2: Yeah, just a beautiful pitch on the inside corner. And Austin Drury, I mean, we talk about the fastball a lot, probably the highest velo fastball of any lefty in this sport, but you just see him pound it early, especially in that first inning. It's what Leo Mazzoni talked about with us during the delay. You establish the fastball early. All of your pitches afterwards can play off of that, and it keeps guys guessing on what else is in your repertoire if they can't even hit your fastball early in the ballgame.
1: Quick 0-2 count against Jake Skoll. Here in his sixth year in the sport after 7 years of minor league baseball. And of course, the 4 years at UGA as a football player. Just an all-world athlete and another legend of the sport. Deuces wild here in the top of the first. Swing and a miss. Austin Drury strikes out the side. Hampton down swinging. Cosgrove looking. Skoll swinging to open up this ballgame.
2: And does it in just a hair over 3 minutes for the Savannah Bananas. When you talk about staying ready through a two-hour rain delay, Austin Drury is showing that he kept himself calm, composed, and dialed in to try and dominate tonight against a really hot party animal squad as of late.
1: Let's take a look at the defensive alignment for the boys in black and pink. Left to right in their outfield, it's Fisher, Hampton, and Skoll. Third to first in the infield, Ballard, Acuff, Baber, and Swan. Cosgrove is the man behind the plate, and John Howard Bobo, the designated fielder. It will be interesting to see how Mike Vavasis utilizes Bobo here tonight.
2: I think it's going to just go inning by inning for Mike Vavasis, but Rhys Hampton out there in center field has been really great. A career-high 47 trick plays this season for the Animals. Has a chance to get to 50 this weekend, and we'll see if he can do it tonight behind Garrett Delano. 5-4 record this season, making his 22nd start of the year, and nearly won pitcher of the month in August. You see that 1.15 earned run average was the best among qualifiers in the Banana Ball Championship League. had two wins, the MPI close to 5 minutes, but 19 strikeouts to just 5 ball 4 sprints. Delano was just what the party animals needed, and he's 4 Ks away from setting a new career best in a single season in strikeouts.
1: Get a quick peek at the Banana starting lineup presented by Tropical Smoothie Cafe. As per usual, it's the doctor at the top. Then KJ, Oberst, and Leroy, followed by Alexiades, Cruz, Cox, Ty Jackson, MJG, and Jackson Olsen. DR coming off a fantastic August, as we mentioned on the pregame show, nearly hit 400. Has his season batting average up to 347. OBP at 426. As we often mention, this lineup, when DR is getting on base and running wild, his 19 steals and 20 tries, that leads the Bananas. You get a look at the August stats right there. It just completely transforms the offense as a whole.
2: Yeah, right now on a 9-game on base streak for the Savannah Bananas. 394 average, you spoke of in August, a team best mark for DR Meadows. And he's ninth in the Banana Ball Championship League in on base percentage, so you're seeing DR. He's able to reach base, of course, with a lot of hits, but draws his ball four sprints, can swipe first base. A very valuable player who's got an even 2-2 count.
1: And that is a firm fastball from Delano. He sits about 90 to 92. He can touch 94 when he wants to. That's a really impressive take by Meadows on a right-on-right changeup. One of the filthier pitches you will see. Runs the count full. And the heater is spoiled. Too close to take. DR does a good job to fight it off.
2: Well, Delano's going to be tricky for this Banana squad. His overall opponent's batting average this season is 321, but the Bananas are batting just 221 against the right-hander, who misses inside to DR Meadows. And it looks like he's going to play things conservatively to open things up for the Bananas. And especially with slick AstroTurf because of this rain, the potential you can slip on that turf trying to get an extra base. Meadows is going to play it safe, but you may see him get aggressive and try and swipe on Andy Cosgrove.
1: Cosgrove has been the toughest catcher to steal bases on this year, catching runners at a 34.6% clip, just 0.6 percentage points better than Bill Leroy, his counterpart on the Bananas. That was a very good looking curveball. Trey Hudson says it was just below the knees to Kyle Jackson. KJ giving the fans a chance off the third base side, and they scatter, running out of the way. Fair enough. It's been another superb season for Kyle Jackson. He's coming off a heck of a weekend in Foxborough, a home run in each game.
2: It's the second time that he has done that this season for the Savannah Bananas, after he opened up the season with a home run in each of his first two contests.
1: That was down in Tallahassee, and then the home opener here in Savannah. KJ can't connect on the fastball right down the chute. Delano has his first punchy. And the signature crab dance. Always a delight to witness.
2: Oh, it's been so long. Great to see from Garrett Delano. And you are seeing both Austin Jury and 777 of the party animals really choosing to lean on that fastball early tonight and establish the strike zone, as Dan Oberst is swinging at the first pitch, and that one fouled back.
1: And talking to Delano before the game, he said a lot of his success in August was riding that fastball, especially as DR takes off here. Cosgrove, perfect throw, but DR was able to steal that base on Delano. Andy Cosgrove could not have done anything else. That's just David Ray Meadows on the base pads, now 20 for 21 on the year in his stolen base tries.
2: And you almost saw DR Meadows again. Everything is slick on this field, including the bases. Saw Danny Hosley have a situation in a game with rain. We hold that thought. Dan Oberst with the hot shot into right field. Jake Skull throwing home, and now DR Meadows is caught up in between home and third base.
1: He is going to be tagged out by Garrett Delano, but Dan Oberst, with very smart base running, is able to advance all the way to third base in the meantime for the Savannah Bananas.
3: Well, I'll tell you what, that was an ill-advised send from Tyler Gillen. Jake Skoll has as good an arm as anybody in the sport. I mean, he's right up there with Alexiadis and Antel in that department. As Dan Oberst with the knock extends his lead in the all-time hits department up to two now on Reese Hampton. It means there's six hits separating the top four, and they all are playing in this game.
1: It's a beautiful thing to see. It just goes to show you the veterans that are playing in this banana ball game, how long a lot of these guys have spent with the Bananas and Party Animals alike. And Bill Leroy, the nine-year banana, coming off a six RBI game two Saturdays ago, is looking to see if he can come through and earn the Bananas the first point of this series.
3: Two balls and no strikes on Bill Leroy. He's coming off a two-homer game a couple Saturdays ago in Foxborough. As you can see, up to 10 long balls on the year and 45 runs driven in, both career highs for the Bananas captain. As he's hacking at the 2-0 fastball and fouls it away. Delano and Leroy started their Banana Land careers together. Summer of 2018 here in Savannah, as that heater just misses the low outside corner. A long stick from Cosgrove, who of course was struck out looking on a pitch that he did not agree with the call of in the top of this inning, and really wanted that one to be called a strike. Delano was one bad one away from losing this frame. And that one's below the knees. Leroy will earn the walk-off ball for Sprint as Oberst scores Billy Barrels, his fourth inning ender of the year, and the Bananas lead 1-0.
1: Well, I'll tell you what, that was a lot of frustration from Garrett Delano and Andy Cosgrove. Delano having some words with Trey Hudson coming off the pitcher's mound, and took a lot for Andy Cosgrove enough to slam the mask in disgust, as you saw the single from Dan Oberst to the opposite field here in the first inning, and now you get a look at his numbers coming into the night against the Party Animals this year, leading the Bananas in batting average, home runs, and OPS. We've talked about it so many times this season. Oberst might be the runner-up in the most valuable player race after Kyle Martin this season. And he's beat up on everybody, but he definitely hasn't forgotten about his longtime rival, the Party Animals.
3: Yeah, Danny O, a guy who started his banana ball career after his collegiate Bananas career ended 3 years as a college summer banana, 2019 through 2021, and then he was on that Seven City 2022 World Tour. Guy who hit above 400 across his 12 games against the Party Animals, and the two games against the Kansas City Monarchs. We've got an empty field here, so some shenanigans must be afoot from the Savannah Bananas. Let's see what they've got in store.

0: to see how that one turns out on social media. The POV from the shopping cart. What a storied history the shopping cart has when it comes to the Savannah Bananas. That thing was being wheeled through the Grayson Stadium concourse celebrating the first run of the game before even I arrived in 2020.
1: Did you not partake in a ripe rundown with the shopping cart at some point? Do I have that mistaken?
0: I don't think I did, but at this point in time, that would have been summer of 2021. It's kind of all a blur at this point. Yeah, we put Caitlin Scott in a shopping cart.
1: I think I remember that.
0: That was a mid-game interview. No, I was in the bathroom stall with Nick Clarno. I've been a part of a couple massage interviews with Dan Oberst.
1: Next. Hamburger tray.
0: Naturally with Cole Kitchen and company. Princess Patassi's dress with Bill Leroy. Plus, he was in my bedroom here in Savannah. ASMR on second base with Bryson Bloomer. Chugging milk with Bill Leroy.
1: Yep.
0: Screaming from first to third base with Three Inesta. You
1: That's
0: bet.
1: Classic.
0: We've had some fun here. Shower interviews with Kyle Lewis and Eduardo Malinowski.
1: Bathtub interview with Bernsey.
0: You bet. In Jesse and Emily's house. Out on Tybee.
1: Man, that is really special stuff.
0: That was a riot. What a funny day that was. TJ Reeves will lead off the top of the second. Bananas up a point one inning in thanks to the walk-off sprint from Bill Leroy. Now TJ is not happy with the strike called against him low inside corner. You can see the stares from Tellier and Baber in the background. Not thrilled with the zone early on either. It's Reeves, Swan, and Acuff here against Austin Drury, who has struck out all three party animals he's faced. Reeves will get this one to the second deck. No catch, though. For TJ, I mean, as good of a start to his banana ball career as you could absolutely dream of. He's trying to find that early season success here as of late. Since the start of June, it's gone downhill, and Drury has himself a fourth straight strikeout victim to start his night.
1: I mean, it's impressive. Only 20 pitches so far for Austin Drury, and he's got four strikeouts to open up his ball game. And you see him, he is living by that fastball at the moment. And that's a lot of what we have seen for TJ Reeves since the start of June. Kind of like you were talking about, Biko. Reeves with a 24% strikeout rate for the party animals in that span. And it's ticking up even more now.
0: We got a quick look at the numbers for Jason Swan here in his fourth World Tour. He's been absolutely gangbusters, as per usual. Aging like a fine wine. That one gets the low inside corner to get Drury back in the count. And Swanee's got an 8.1 strikeout percentage this year. That is fourth best in banana ball. So the kid gloves are off as Swanee just barely misses extra bases down the right field line. Kelly Dine, the first base umpire, had a great view of it. I mean, that was less than a foot away from at least a two-bagger for Swanee, who runs very well.
1: And that's just not surprising to see either. Jason Swan with 14 opposite field hits this season. Over 20% of his total hits this season have gone to the opposite field. Just couldn't quite keep that one fair. Trying to get a knock against AD.
0: Fastball fouled straight back. All four Ks have come on the heat from Drury. But only three hitters this year have been tougher to strike out than Jason Swan. Just able to get a piece of that on the check swing. Another look at the foul ball. Swanee, the donut hitter tonight. So the fans chanting, imploring Drury to make it five straight punch outs. Heater called strike three. Drury rings the bell. And it is five straight punches to open up his night.
1: I mean, you are seeing right now Bill Leroy trying to do his very best to continue to frame that inside corner here against a lot of these party animals batters, and it's working. At the called strikeout on the inside part against Andy Cosgrove. Now it happens here against Jason Swan again. As a catcher and a pitcher, when you guys are working together, when you can see where you're getting those calls from the umpires, you do, in a sense, want to adjust your game plan sometimes to try and work that tendency.
0: Now Chase Acuff. Pop to the right side. Alexiadis cruising in. Tip drill. He will secure it himself. First trick play of the ball game. First ball put in play by the Party Animals. But for AD, it's two more Ks and six up, six down.
1: Couldn't ask for more right now if you're Austin Drury and you finally pick up a trick play behind you. Bananas with two big goose eggs to start tonight's ball game.
0: Let's get it on down to the young prof.
2: It's time that we pick up the pace here with a classic banana ball game. I have four moms here. You can see they are in their sheets because right now, ladies and gentlemen, it is time for the sheet race. They're going to run all around the base path, and when they get to the finish line, the first one there will be our winning sheet. We've got the pink sheet, the brown sheet, the yellow sheet, and the blue sheet. Ladies and gentlemen, this sheet is about to get bananas. Ladies, on your marks, get set, go!
0: It is my favorite promotion of all time, and thankfully, my benevolent producer, Chad Reese, lets me call it. And boy, it is neck and neck, pink and brown, around the first turn. They are right next to each other, doing a heck of a job keeping all four limbs inside the sheet while blue and yellow are battling for third place. Pink and brown coming around the final turn. It is as close as they come. Who's got the push in them? Brown pulling away at the last second. Fantastic endurance. The sprint at the end. Victory for brown. Pink tumbles through. She has a hard-earned second place, and yellow cruising into the finish. A no-doubt third-place performance. Got to tip your cap to blue as well. Coming in fourth, but chugging through the entire way.
1: Thank the good Lord every day for producer Chad Reese's benevolence.
0: You're telling me. Sixth season of Chad Reese at the helm of
1: in his cute little winks.
0: BTV producing. Talk about a guy who gets it. So Reese Alexiadis will take his turn representing the inning-winning run. Nestled into the five hole as of late for the Bananas. He's found a great home for himself between Leroy and Cruz. And there's that devastating changeup from Delano. I mean, that is pure filth to jump ahead of Super Reese. And a great take on the curveball that misses. Two. Fouled away. We'll do it again.
1: You mentioned Alexiadis nestling in that five hole. It's worked out pretty well for Super Reese. 11 runs batted in the month of August. Wound up drilling 9 ball four sprints as well for the Savannah Bananas. Worked a lot of great battles at the plate, and you're seeing that here to start the month of September. Alexiadis already with 6 pitches here against 777 on the mound.
0: We'll get another 2-2. High and tight, and the count is full. Yeah, Alexiadis, those 9 sprints were third most in the sport. Only one behind JBJ, 4 behind Cosgrove. For the tour lead in August as Dustin Baber between the leg transfer and a bounce for good measure. Derek Ginger has the first trick play of the ball game for the Party Animals.
1: That's great to see too for Dustin Baber. Party Animals unfortunately losing Bryson Bloomer to injury, so that's forced Mike Ballard to move over to third full time. Dustin Baber getting to play each and every day at second base, has had some time as that designated fielder. But that's just what's made him such an integral part of this Party Animal squad. Trick plays like that one at second base.
0: Yeah, Bloomer's still out with that right wrist injury. Party Animal's hoping to get him back before season's end. But still provides so much value just being in that locker room as the 0-2 to Robert Anthony Cruz. Fastball misses up and out. Rack another guy on a hot stretch as of late. Had himself a fantastic August. Slow roller, another chance for Baber. He will bounce it over to Swan. He gets himself a second trick play here in the second inning.
1: And that's just smart banana ball from Dustin Baber as well. knowing that, especially charging that banana ball, at times it can be tough to transition between the legs behind the back that quickly. But fortunately, you have the benefit as the second baseman and with the turf here in Grayson Stadium to be able to bounce that ball over to Jason Swan as he and his squad are hunting the equalizer point. The visiting team has more trick plays than the home team going into the final inning. They earn an additional point.
0: A knife the opposite way from Ryan Cox. Quick 0-2 count on the banana shortstop. Said he was on his grind in the week off, playing a whole lot of golf and working on his baseball swing a heck of a lot as well.
1: I remember another point this season, Ryan Cox was saying that the golf swing, taking his time out there, was helping him. But he felt like his stroke at the dish was. As he spoils this pitch, it goes into the stands, and that one is caught by the fans here in Grayson Stadium. Boy, those are few and far between. But Ryan Cox, a victim of the foul outs to the fans here in Grayson Stadium. What a play!
0: It's the 19th time in his career, second most in banana ball history, that Ryan Cox fouls out to the fans. What a snag by that gentleman in the ponchos.

0: And I'll tell you what, YouTube, it is just us. And that was a DQ shake snag. The fellow who caught that foul ball won free DQ for his row. I mean, I guess we'll call it his section. I'm not really sure what rows look like over there out by the ABR Stadium Club. But he got free DQ for some people in his general vicinity. And you can win at home by scanning this QR code to download the DQ app and earn your own rewards. Also, thank you for sticking with us. Banana Ball After Dark. Two innings in the books after an over 2 hour rain delay. Fantastic ball games in Lexington, Kentucky. The first ever to be held in Lexington. One in Syracuse as well already tonight. It's been a heck of a start for Austin Drury, leading the charge in the specialty fielder's entrance, driving the shopping cart. And it's been six batters faced. The first five were struck out. And then Chase Acuff with the fly out to Reese Alexiades into the trick play. As we've talked about, all five Ks have come on the fastball. And this is a guy with a pretty diverse pitch mix. And he's got five different pitches that he'll throw pretty much in any count. Two different fastballs, cutter, changeup, slider. And if he's able to get through the order one time, only showing that four-seam fastball, it just makes it so much tougher to hit throughout the rest of the ball game as Tanner Thomas is trying to solve the puzzle, and he is quickly behind 0-2.
1: And now including these two strikes that he's thrown to Tanner Thomas, over 70% of his total pitches tonight have been in the strike zone. And Austin Drury, that is strikeout number six. That was quick for Tanner Thomas. 25 seconds, all it takes for AD to strike out the Party Animals team leader in home runs this season.
0: Yeah, what a fifth world tour it has been for Tanner Thomas. We'll get to wax poetic about him a whole lot across this weekend. I'm sure most of his plate appearances will last a lot longer than that. As Mike Ballard, one of the fantastic rookies in this lineup, will try his luck against AD. This one driven out to right center field. Alexiades and Meadows converging. DR makes the call. He will tip it. And Super Reese, where did he catch that? In the elbow with a dab. Brand new trick play from Alexiades. How about the creativity? A double trick play, an absolute doozy.
1: I mean, that's like something that Matt Wolf of the Indianapolis Clowns would do. How about Alexiades trapping it with the arm into the jersey, and Austin Drury on the mound. He was ready for it.
0: That's a riot. It's trick play 75 on the year for Meadows, 63 on the year for Alexiades.
1: A choreographed trick play dab.
0: That is,
1: wow.
0: That is special. They are 1-2 in the league when it comes to outfielders in the trick play department. Showing you why right there. They have all three trick plays for the Bananas tonight as AD spikes his 3-2-2 pitch. Well, actually, this is going to be a 3-3-2. Third inning, third batter, second pitch. And now he's back in the zone against Dustin Baber. 2-1 count on Babes here in his fourth World Tour, fifth year as a Party Animal. And he cranks this deep out to left center. Dustin Baber, one hop off the wall. An emphatic double to break up the perfect game from Austin Drury.
1: And how about Bronson Ballholm, that Party Animals dugout, absolutely loving it. Dustin Baber, all of his hits in the month of August were two baggers. Now he kicks off September with one in his very first plate appearance. And he's replaced on the bases by the Party Animals designated runner, Mark Smith.
0: And you know, going all the way back to July, that's four straight hits for Baber. His last four hits, they've all been doubles. He's got himself a hankering for the two baggers. Get a look at Smith leading off second. It's been an outstanding sophomore campaign for Mark Smith. who last year became only the second everyday designated runner in the sport, of course, following in the steps of Malachi Mitchell, who the position was created for. Still an 0-2 count on Noah Fisher. He was able to get a piece of that breaking ball from Drury. So with a runner in scoring position, Leroy and Drury finally getting into the off-speed here and followed up by a fastball. Heck of a job by Fisher to spoil it.
1: Yeah, Bill Leroy was looking for that high fastball just right above the strike zone. Looks good to the batter's eye, allows them to expand the zone a little bit, but that was a great fight off by Noah Fisher.
0: Still 0-2 and an emergency hack. Fish able to hang around once again. Another 0-2. Heater misses in. Good frame by Leroy. Good call by Trey Hudson. That was off the plate. Split. This is a family broadcast. Cool it, buddy. Ah, the party animals can't help themselves. I don't blame them. Drury tried to backdoor the slider there. Just misses up and out. Count even at 2-2 with Smith leading off second. High pressure pitch coming from Drury to Fisher. Another foul ball on a heater. What a battle.
1: Already 8 pitches between AD and Noah Fisher trying to come through. Batting just a .174 with runners in scoring position. But this knock in the third inning would certainly go a long way for the party animals.
0: Fisher's plunked. That is a terrible place to get hit by a 90-plus mile-an-hour fastball. Fisher wears it in the ribs. And after a brief howl of pain, he takes a quick trot down to first base. Good to see on the replays. It might have skimmed him a little more than a pure plunking. Certainly hope for his sake. He seems no worse for wears. That's a tough customer on first base. And now Reese Hampton with two ducks on the pond and two outs. We're back at the top of the order. The switch hitting center fielder in a major spot. Fouls back the fastball. Count even at 1-1. This one lofted out to right center. Alexiadis and Meadows converging. DR will tip it. Super Reese under the leg. What a time for another double trick play. Meadows has two on the game. Alexiadis now up to three. They have all 5 trick plays for the Bananas. And with two runners on, one of them at least would have scored. They're able to pull that off.
1: And look, with Drury collecting so many strikeouts, the Bananas trying to maximize those double trick plays. They wind up with 4 in the third. Now it's time to go to our Bananas Foster family of the night.
2: To raise awareness and support this community, we created Bananas Foster, the official nonprofit of Banana Ball. Our organization is dedicated to celebrating the foster care community while educating and inspiring others to get involved. Tonight, we are celebrating the Worley family. In 2003, Joe became a member of the United States Navy. During his deployment in Iraq, he faced an explosion that caused him to lose his lower limb. For over a decade, he worked with a nonprofit that trains service dogs for veterans just like himself, and that's when Scotty entered their family. But the impact doesn't stop there. Joe and his wife, Angel, became a foster family 5 years ago. And since then, they have welcomed over 10 children and teens into their home. Fans, please join us in celebrating the Worley family that's making a difference for both veterans and the foster care community.
0: Another massive shout out to the Worley family, Joe and Angel, superheroes in the foster care community. And got to give a shout out to Scotty, too. It's great to see a pup getting involved in the Bananas Foster family of the ball game. As you can see at the bottom of your screen, you can text BUNCH to 50155 to support Bananas Foster as we get to shine a light on the superheroes in the foster care community all across the USA. To the bottom of the third we go. Garrett Delano out for a third inning of work. What an August he had. He was the runner-up for pitcher of the month. As you can see, he did have a better ERA than David Griffin, who had the second best earned run average amongst qualified pitchers. The point differential was tied. He was only two strikeouts behind him. Of course, the MPI at the bottom is one of the big differences you see in David Griffin having those three showdown shutdowns in Denver. Those were the little things, as well as Griffin having less ball four sprints. I mean, this is about as close as it gets, though, when it comes to one of these awards.
1: I mean, oftentimes you wind up with a plethora of good candidates in a month, but this was really a two-horse race between David Griffin and Garrett Delano. And like you said, Griffin had three key showdown shutdowns. I mean, he pitched from the third inning through the rest of that game in game two in Coors Field to help lead the Clowns to a sweep over the Bananas. Had two saves as well for the Indianapolis Clowns, and those were three or more inning saves for Indianapolis. He was playing a lot of different roles for that team, and really those were kind of the determining factors, as well as the MPI. Griffin quite quicker than Garrett Delano. Nonetheless, I mean, 777 to post that 1.15 ERA, just superb for the party animals. And that's two times now this season where Garrett Delano has nearly been named Banana Ball's Pitcher of the Month.
0: Yeah, that is a microscopic ERA that Delano had in August, as this one chopped into the turf from Ty Jackson. Ballard bounces it twice, and Ty, too much speed, is able to beat the wrap over at third. And this is one where, I mean, it is wet turf. The balls on the ground are going to pick up some of that moisture, and I think that's just one that slipped out of the hand of Ballard.
1: It's really hard to tell. There's a possibility, though, even at third base, he was trying for a bounce pass across the diamond to Jason Swan, but it's really hard to tell. I think the safer decision is just that it does slip out.
0: Max Young Goldberg with a ball and a strike on. What's the official scoring decision on that one, Josh? It's a doozy for you.
1: For it to slip, I think that would imply like an error.
0: I lean E5 myself, yes. But I'm not the official scorer.
1: That's what I'm compelled to do.
0: Yeah, I think. And, you know, these are the things we could talk to Ballard, get his intent after the ball game. Things could be switched after the fact, but it's an E5 for now. Great speed on first base in Ty Jackson, as MJG, who has home runs in each of his last two starts, has himself a 1-2 count.
1: Well, I only give that thought about the potential bounce pass because we did see it from J.D. Urso the last time the Bananas and Coconuts played on turf in Gillette Stadium. But still, it's an awfully aggressive move if that was the intent against a speedy guy in Ty Jackson who is off and running. Young Goldberg strikes out! And Ty Jackson is gunned down at second base. And you see exactly why. Nobody has a better caught stealing rate this season than Andy Cosgrove of the Party Animals. That was perfect.
0: And what a job by Acuff. Down to a knee on the reception and quick tag for his fellow Floridian. As Ty Jackson gunned down only the second time in 17 stolen base attempts this year. It'll be Jackson Olsen due to swing it, and he's got something special for us.

0: Emma being a champion with an athlete partner. Of course, Rashad Jennings, longtime running back in the NFL. Two-one count here on Olsen. Fouls away the changeup to even it up. Gets the same pitch. That was not Delano's best, and the count is full.
1: Yeah, the Bananas, to their credit, they've worked Eric Delano a little bit. Meadows, a seven-pitch plate appearance. Lexiadis, eight pitches, and now Olsen, the seventh pitch he sees against Delano, will miss inside. So that is a two-out ball for sprint for Jackson Olsen, who will opt for just one base. And for Jackson Olsen, it's a pretty big ball for sprint in a sense. He's now got a new single-season best in ball four sprints here in 2026.
0: Yeah, Jackie up to nine now on the year. That was his first sprint since June 20th against the Indianapolis Clowns. That was back in Cincinnati. And that's a guy who has been grinding on his approach. He's been talking about it a lot. He gives way to Danny Hosley, who's the Bananas' designated runner tonight, with Bryce Grzaffi missing these first two games as he's in a wedding this weekend. He'll be back Sunday. Gillum said that Hosley will be his designated runner each of the next two nights, with JT Sokolov still on the mend, targeting a return. He's hoping next weekend. The training staff saying that in two weekends is a lot more realistic. And I know Gillum and Virant, they would much prefer that they play it safe with Sokolov, as they're only three wins away from clinching a playoff spot. They want to make sure that he's a weapon they have in October. D.R. Meadows earned a ball four sprint his first time. Was gunned down at the dish by Jake Skoll, trying to score the inning-winning run. Bounces that one to Ballard. Quick exchange, and in plenty of time to take care of the doctor. Garrett Delano works around the two-out sprint and has tossed back-to-back scoreless frames, keeping the deficit at one. Let's get it on down to the field and check in with Sam Bauman.
2: Hey, Miko, thank you. Yes, I'm with Jackson's current dancing partner, Emma Slater, and his longtime dancing coach, Maceo Harrison. Emma, I'm going to start with you. You're used to dancing in the ballroom, no rain, no turf. How was the adjustment for you today out here?
3: It was absolutely amazing. I feel like the rain even helped, like, the atmosphere and everybody here just watching. It was our first performance. Did you know that?
2: No.
3: Performance. And I don't think that ballroom shoes have ever graced the Savannah Bananas turf. Am I right?
2: I think that's right.
3: Yeah, I was, like, walking around like this.
2: Amazing. You know, did you give Emma any advice for dancing in this environment?
4: Yes. I mean, as well as the choreography, I mean, she's already a phenomenal dancer, you know. So that's obviously, that's the first thing. But other than that, she was like, should I dance full out, or should I, like, have fun aspect? I was like, you're a dancer. You perform. You just have fun when you do it. And she just went out there and killed it, both of them.
2: I was lip syncing while you danced.
3: You know what? At first, I was like, forgot that I was supposed to be lip syncing. And then when I looked at Jackson, of course, my man is like, blah, blah, blah, blah. So I started to, like, once I connected with him, I was like, oh yeah, I can sing this. I'm not used to doing that. Really cool. I love that. I might have to bring that into the ballroom.
4: Ones that don't know, that is totally forbidden in dancing, in the dancing world, okay? You can't sing and dance at the same time. It's highly forbidden.
2: Well, hey, Emma, we're going to let you go, but thanks for bringing your high heels out here to the turf. Yeah.
3: Oh, you're the best.
2: Two pros, guys. Two pros right here.
0: Thank you so much, Sam. Yeah, what an honor it is to have Emma in the building showing off her legendary dance moves with Jackson Olsen. Cannot wait to see their first performance on Dancing with the Stars this year. And a guy's been putting on a heck of a performance in the field tonight, Reese Alexiadis. How about three trick plays across three defensive innings, including breaking out a brand new one with the dab between the tip from Meadows and then getting the between the leg transfer. Always innovating. And joining us, mic'd up on the broadcast, Reese Alexiadis. You got to explain that dab trick play. How did that come to be, man?
5: Well, Quinn and Kara have been, it was their idea, but they've been pushing it for, I want to say, since Knoxville or A&M.
2: Wow. So

0: It's been a long time in the making, and that was the time. I've practiced it a lot, and I've gotten it about 99% success rate, so felt comfortable there.
1: And it seemed like Austin Drury and a lot of your teammates, they were ready to dab alongside you once you pulled that off.
0: Yeah, I mean, you realize when you do something, everyone else follows. You know, when I did the, remember when I did the sleep catch?
1: Oh, yeah.
0: People fall asleep.
1: Sleepy time.
0: You know.
1: And I miss sleepy time.
0: I did too. Hey, you never know. It's late.
2: Yeah, the tip to the sleep could be great here as we're past 10 p.m. Eastern.
0: It's my bedtime.
2: And you decided to break out a dab trick play where you have to trap the ball against your jersey on a rain-soaked night. I mean, that was a bold move by you.
0: Yeah, but I mean, hey, practice makes perfect, and we've been doing it actually every day. We finish catch and we end on the dab, so I was pretty confident in it. And my shirt ain't too wet, if I'm gonna be honest.
2: Now, Reese, I know this weekend it isn't the case, but 2 weekends ago, I mean, we had one of your favorite teammates in the whole wide world joining us in Foxborough and Gillette Stadium, Kenshi Seguia, suiting up yet again for the Savannah Bananas. I know he is a personal favorite of yours. Mm-hmm. What was it like having that guy back in the house, hanging out in the locker room, hitting some BP? I'd love to know what those vibes were like.
0: It was special. I miss him already. You know, it was kind of like we show up to the ballpark and me and Kyle are looking for him. He saw him at breakfast, but, you know, didn't want to go say hi, let him be. You know, it's kind of like having the most famous celebrity in the world come in. And, you know, we're just happy to be in Kenshi's presence.
2: Yeah, I completely agree, and it was such a treat to have him join our crew as he was on the call doing color commentary, banana ball in Japanese for the first time ever, both games in Foxborough.
0: Yeah, how special is that? I mean, and what, 100,000 views first game, over 500,000 the second game. I mean, it just shows that people want banana ball.
2: And Andy Cosgrove wants himself.
0: No juice!
2: A double. Wow. I am pretty impressed by Grayson Stadium. It was able to hold that. That was smashed. Well, Cosgrove loves hitting against Austin Drury. He's now 5-for-10 against the Bananas' first round draft pick. And he gets revenge for the strikeout looking his first time. He gives way for Mark Smith, who's out there for a second time tonight already. Remember, the designated runner can pinch run one time every trip through the order. And this is a sticky situation as Drury goes to the slider for strike one against Jake Skoll. He struck him out swinging.
0: Yeah, he did.
2: Bounding ball. And it'll be a dribble trick play for Alex Ziegler coming off of a 7-trick play performance a couple Saturdays ago in Foxborough. How much fun is it for you, Reese, getting to play behind Drury? Obviously, you didn't get to do anything across the first 5 batters with the strikeouts, but then you got some action after that.
0: Hey, if I don't have to move, that means he's doing a good thing, and that's special. But, you know, he's come in here. He's got a phenomenal personality, huge team guy, and he's, you know, been our ace, and it's a treat being able to watch him and not have to face him. Because when I face him in live BP, you know, he struck me out the other day.
2: Oh my gosh, I hate to bring up a bad memory. 0-2 count here on TJ Reeves, and he's down swinging on 3 pitches. Beautiful back foot bender, rather. And that is strikeout number 7 already for Drury. That is massive. The Bananas infield can now go back to their normal depth.
3: Now, Reese, I'd love to know a little more about this team. You guys, 7-3 in the month of August. That was the best record of any team in the BBCL as Leroy tries to back pick on Mark Smith, Kyle Jackson, not even at the third base bag. But I'm curious, from your point of view, what you've experienced in the locker room, on the field, what do you think were the keys to your team's success in the previous month?
0: I mean, as simple as it is just sticking to the basics, you know, playing fundamental banana ball, get somebody on, get them over, get them in. You know, I think when we've had some ups and downs, we try to do too much, myself included. You know, I try to swing too hard, try to hit home runs, and you just got to play your game, stick to it. And, you know, we're just having fun right now, playing some good ball, doing the little things right, and working hard in practice.
2: It'll be 1-2 pitch to Jason Swan. He struck out looking his first time. Mark Smith leads off third base. Leroy thought he had called strike three. It was just below the knees. That was the right call from Trey Hudson.
0: I agree. I don't want that. Punted.
2: Well, this is a big time 2-2 as Drury wants a new weapon.
0: You still got the romper on?
2: Oh, yeah, you betcha.
0: Josh, you got one on?
3: I am just 2023 bananas, kind of light blue pattern polo today.
0: Okay, okay.
2: Right back up the chute. Jason Swan in the clutch. As per usual, Party Animal's first run of the ball game. Swanee up to 39 RBI on the season. And Mark Smith will lead the Party Rock Anthem celebration.
0: Good thing I got these headphones in so I can barely hear it.
2: You're welcome for that.
0: Thank you.
2: Well, I know it's against you, but boy, Jason Swan's got to be a treat to get to watch it.
0: Yeah, I mean, he just puts the ball in play, and it seems like it's hit hard every single time. Every time I look up at his stats, it's like, sheesh.
3: Yeah, I mean, he's working on a career best, 343 batting average this season, 408 average with runners in scoring position. Just gets better and better every year.
2: And we've got a specialty walk-up for Chase Acuff. He do that.
0: What?
2: Now the question is that Sexy Sax taking this at bat? Which one was really Chase Acuff?
0: They both were.
2: Aha. Acuff out to left field. Robert Anthony Cruz. Tip drill. Meadows into the hat.
0: Very nice.
2: Third double trick play of the ball game from the Bananas outfield. You were a part of the first two. Super Reese, thank you so much for joining us.
0: Thank you, guys. Love you.
3: Thank you very much, Reese. Keep up the great work.
0: Thanks.
2: Love you too, Big Tiger. Have fun the rest of the way. We've got to take a quick break here on True TV. We go to the bottom of the fourth from Savannah. Party Animals with a chance at a point after this.

0: It's getting late. Let's get that blood pumping anyway. Stand up out of your chairs, and then I need you to get your hands up in the air. Hands up in the air, because it's time for some Hey Baby. Hit it, Shark. Clap it out. And then Grayson, I need you to sing it nice and loud for us, okay? That's pretty good, but let's get a little louder. Keep clapping. We're going to shuffle it out. To your right.
1: You are watching Banana Ball on True TV, presented by Tropical Smoothie Cafe. Everybody here in historic Grayson Stadium, moving it and grooving it, dancing the Hey Baby, which has been going on here in Savannah since the Banana's inception back in 2016. And Ty Jackson, what a treat for him. He gets to Hey Baby here for a fifth year now. I'll tell you what, a lot of Party Animals gear in the crowd, as you got a quick look at right there. I mean, this is a pretty close to 50-50 split fandom tonight as far as what I've seen.
2: I'll tell you what, when they were introduced, when they were hopping over that left field fence, they got a raucous ovation. Folks here in Grayson Stadium, I mean, you felt it. Party Animals hadn't played here against the Bananas since June 21st, 2025, and the fans sorely missed them.
1: Understandably so. Talked about it earlier, but that is 447 days without a Bananas Party Animals game here in Grayson Stadium. This, of course, the rivalry that built the sport. Big fan of whatever the heck Brett Helton has going on, and now the Bananas first base coach is a robot dancing like so. We'll see how that affects Kyle Jackson, Dan Oberst, and Bill Leroy due to swing it here in the home half of the fourth. Good moves on that bot.
2: Good moves from Batman.
1: Man of many personas, that Brett Helton.
2: Brett man.
1: Oh, my goodness.
2: I'm kind of mesmerized by the robot.
1: Now, here we go.
2: I just always appreciated people who say robot. They say butt instead of robot.
1: Right.
2: There's something charming about that.
1: I believe, and I'm sorry if I'm slandering you here, Mom. I believe that's how my mom says robot. I think she's always been a robot.
2: Robot woman herself.
1: It really has always cracked me up.
2: I had a teacher in high school who said robot.
1: You know, potato, potato. Kyle Jackson, deep out to right center, but just barely off the end of the bat as Scholes able to track it down, tipping it to Hampton. Scholey snags his 34th trick play of the year, third of the night for the boys in black and pink. And KJ retired for a second time.
2: And a big first out for Garrett Delano. You mentioned earlier tonight, Party Animals, the Bananas, the only two teams in the Banana Ball Championship League with winning records as the away team this season. A big reason the Party Animals have that winning record. No team has a better hold percentage. That is, holds, they come when you are able to keep up a lead in an inning as the visiting team. Party Animals have a 77.5% hold success rate. The only team in the league with a success rate over 75% this season.
1: That is such an integral part of winning banana ball games as the away team, as Delano is quickly ahead 0-2. On his longtime jiu-jitsu sparring partner, Dan Oberst. Singled the opposite way against him his first time. And cranks that past the dive of Chase Acuff. Danio, a big turn, and he will stop right there with Hampton firing it in. Oberst is 2-for-2. And you've gotten a good look at why he's the Bananas team leader with that 368 batting average coming into this ballgame.
2: He now has multiple hits in each of his last two games for the Savannah Bananas. Dan, I mean, he has owned Garrett Delano throughout his career. Has a career average above 400 against the Party Animals right-hander. Now Bill LaRoy up the dish. And six runs batted in two Saturdays ago. Already has a run batted in tonight. So he had the walk-off ball four sprint in the first inning that has netted the only point tonight.
1: And it's another 2-0 count on LaRoy. Exactly how the first battle between Delano and the Bananas captain started as we continue to monitor the Batman situation. I'm sorry, the Brettman situation. My apologies. That is a pitcher's pitch to get Delano back in the count. Just clips the outside corner. With Bill having such a big RBI output, his last game against the Coconuts, it propelled him into a tie for sixth in the Banana Ball Championship League. 45 runs batted in. That is sixth in the sport. And that passed ball, I would say, from Andy Cosgrove is what allows Dan Oberst to move up to second base. LaRoy, for a split second, contemplated potentially swiping first, but a wise decision.
2: Yeah, that was the right move by Bill. And I'll tell you what. His run batted in the first has tied him with Reese Alexiades for the team lead. They're now at 46 RBI apiece. It bears repeating, but Bill LaRoy is, the way he continues to elevate his game offensively is really astonishing.
1: Look, if LaRoy works another ball four sprint, negates the Party Animals the point here in this inning with that pass ball getting Oberst into scoring position.
2: High pressure payoff here from Delano, and LaRoy slaps it foul down the right field line. No catch by the concession stand out there. We'll get another 3-2. Inning tying run leading off second. Great speed in Dan Oberst. And LaRoy down swinging. Cutter from Delano. Big time K for triple sevens.
1: Great pitch from Garrett Delano. Roy just not able to get bat on ball there. Now things in the hands of Reese Alexiades again. This is the man that LaRoy is tied for when it comes to the team lead in runs batted in. And Alexiades has been really great against the Party Animals this season. 313 average, a pair of home runs, and seven runs batted in.
2: Yeah, they're both tied for sixth in the sport with those 46 RBI, with the other four teams in the sport already done with their evenings. Two-seamer just missed the outside corner. Evening up the count on Super Reese. Bounced into a trick play from Dustin Baber, his first time at second base. Oh, Delano is living on that outside corner. It was the cutter there to jump back ahead. It's looking like pinpoint control as Garrett Delano tries to tie this game at a point each. He's one strike away from it. A big time take from Alexiades. Delano up to 69 pitches on the ball game. Each one here in the fourth, his most important pitch yet tonight. And what a take, Super Reese doesn't chase the changeup. And Delano now a ball away from tying this inning for the Bananas. Another high pressure payoff pitch. Popped up behind the plate, Cosgrove in pursuit. Makes the catch, Garrett Delano. Fantastic work earning the first point of the ball game for the Party Animals as we are tied at one.
1: What a way for Delano to work out of the jam. His 20th hold of the season for the Party Animals
2: And we're knotted at one.

0: We have Ryan Rodriguez of the Party Animals taking on the Savannah Bananas' very own Princess Potassium. Ryan, you are going to go first. Let's find out what your fate is going to be, what you're going to be singing. Let's check out the big board. You are going to be singing Shebang as an opera song.
1: Do that?
0: Good luck, buddy. Manisha the beat, shebang. All of my ops, they dead. Why do they gas me up? Where does it go, my head? How much I've got, a lot. Don't leave again, I won't. Thinking of trying me, do like Bryson. That's all I got, that's all I got. Okay, Ryan Rodriguez, everybody. Impressive, impressive work. For Princess Potassia, it's time we find out your fate. Let's see what we got.
2: What's up, guys? Hanging in the dugout with 11-year-old Brooklyn for Banana Ball Backstage, who's got a question for our Dan Oberst. What is it, Brooklyn?
3: Who's your best friend on the team?
2: Ooh, Danny. You got to pick one.
4: Thanks, Brooklyn. My best friend. It's a close one. There's a lot of guys that are going to be upset, but Reggie Horton.
5: Well, it's the power of friendship between Dan Oberst and Reggie Horton that has gotten Danny Barrels his two knocks in two plate appearances so far here tonight.
6: Yeah, I mean, it's been a great game for Dan Oberst, but really what this leads me to is that Reginald Horton actually posed an interesting question to the Bananas 2 days ago. He wanted to know that if they were all getting married, who would be their best man? Who would be three groomsmen? And Reggie decided to make his picks. Yes, he locked in Dan Oberst as his best man.
5: Yeah.
6: Actually, he picked four groomsmen as well.
5: Right,
6: he
5: added
6: picked
5: one more.
6: Kyle Lewigs,
5: yes.
6: Bill Leroy, Reese Alexiadis, and Coach Tyler Gillum.
5: Who's the odd man out there? I mean, you got Dan, Bill, and Kyle, who have combined for 20... quick math here. What's that? 26 years here in Banana Land as Converging and Cruz and Meadows, they run into each other. Miscommunication. Rack tips the ball to nobody. And Tanner Thomas has two bases on the trick play missed. That'll go as a trick play missed for,
6: I guess I would say Cruz is the one who makes contact with the ball.
5: Yeah, that's a tricky one. I agree. But it's like, you know, it's one of those where if DR had listened to his left fielder appropriately, it could have been a tip drill double trick play. But the way the outfield works is left fielders and right fielders are supposed to accept a call off from the center fielder. And here comes DR, who will catch this behind the back, no problem. Fourth trick play of the ball game for the Doctor. Brings him up to 78 on the season.
6: And I'll tell you what, it's kind of a perfect place for that banana ball to be hit. You still see DR Meadows with relatively high level of difficulty on that trick play try. And the fact that he's still in shallow center, I would say, keeps Tanner Thomas from advancing up 90 feet to third base.
5: Something interesting going on here. Austin Drury and Jackson Olsen wanted some kind of a challenge. They think they got Tanner Thomas out at second base. The Bananas are going to let this play on, though. Might have been some kind of hidden ball trick. I didn't see what happened out there at second. But Olsen and AD both wanted another look at that or an appeal to the umpires. Dustin Baber skips rope. You get another look at it here. Oh, they thought they just literally got him on a force out getting back to second. You see, casual call there from Brett Bullard, the second base umpire. He disagreed with their assessment, and the Bananas decide to keep the challenge in their back pocket. Dustin Baber broke up what was a perfect game through eight batters faced by Austin Drury with a booming double in the third. And he's got himself a 2-2 count as he doesn't go fishing on the back foot slider. Right back to the bender. Baber gets a piece of it. Boy, Brett Helton knows how to find a camera, I'll tell you what. As great of a pitcher as he is, maybe even better as a just source of entertainment in the background shots of our hitters as you get another look at Baber having to jackknife out of the way. And now on the 3-2, he's able to spoil the fastball. What a great fight here for Baber against Drury. With Thomas leading off of second, he takes off for third. It's a foul ball. We'll do it again.
6: Yeah, kind of a defensive swing from Dustin Baber. Trying to come through here with a man in scoring position. Already with the double tonight. And a special one, I'd say, for Baber. He's got his new baby girl, Lainey Kate, here in attendance for this game.
5: And now her dad is going to shoot one up the middle and into center field. But Tanner Thomas will get the stop sign from third base coach Thomas Cimino. So that'll put guys on the corners with just one out for the boys in black and pink.
6: I think that was a wise choice from Sim. Meadows has one of the best arms in the sport. It's not quite as powerful as the likes of Skol, Alexiadis, Antel, but it is as accurate as anybody. And on a slow hit single like that, I mean, he wasn't too far outside of the infield. Could almost bet your life savings on a strike to Leroy from Meadows there, as the fastball is strike one to Noah Fisher, who was hit by a pitch his first time. And the breaking ball fouled away. Austin Drury is about to throw his 85th pitch of this ball game. And these last three innings, there's been a lot of high pressure pitches. Chopper to Cox. He's going to go to second for one. Olsen to first. In time double play to prevent a run from scoring.
5: I'll tell you what, Ryan Cox, I think he thought about a trick play for a second, but he just wanted to make sure that he got a quick enough feed to Jackson Olsen. And Alex Ziegler, the Bananas designated fielder, did everything he could on that stretch to make sure he got that banana ball before Fisher got to the bag. And on first looks, it looks like Kelly Dine over there at first base certainly got the call right.
6: A roar from Austin Drury, who picks up his defense. Strands runners on the corners. And it's a 1-1 game in the middle of the fifth as we welcome Drake Toll into the broadcast.
1: Josh Biko, a pleasure. The rain has ceased here on the field. Things are drying up, and man, what a contest between the Party Animals and Bananas, all knotted up, fellas.
6: I was also shook by whatever was just said in our ears there, Drake.
1: Yep, thank you. I was just making sure that you guys were also hearing the voices.
6: Yeah. That's just the ghost of Grayson Stadium, I think.
1: It has gotten very late into the night, and I think the after dark vibes have taken over on the field.
6: How about Brett Mann behind you? Well, actually, we could also welcome in Reese Hampton, but I'm
1: correct.
6: Really enjoying
1: how
6: Let's
1: do Helen's that. Finally, Reese Hampton headed out toward the field. Hamp, man, another opportunity to be back in Grayson Stadium. This is your first opportunity in 2026. Let's chat it. Thanks for joining us.
7: Oh, I'm live. I'm here.
1: Hey.
7: Let me put my ears in. I'm late.
1: All right, Hamp, while you're making the long walk to center field, let's start here.
7: Ooh.
1: You and I are sitting in a little cafe in Las Vegas, Nevada, 2 a.m. This is 3 months ago. And you look at me over a beer and pancakes, which is a wild combination, and you say, nobody wants to be us. Nobody wants to play the Party Animals in September, in August, in October, when this season gets late. Why did you say that?
7: Well, it's a certain level of confidence that I think we've deserved and earned over the years. Of during nitty-gritty time, there's no one better, especially in Grayson Stadium when these lights are on. We got ourselves a good banana ball game right here. We need some trick plays, but man, this is what it's all about. This is where it dawned. This is where we started. Savannah. Bananas Party Animals, best show out there, and we're proving it tonight.
1: What's your first memory joining this sport as a Savannah Banana here at Grayson Stadium back before you traded in for the black and pink?
7: Ooh, I remember tall grass, a giant outfield. Not very level. It was a little undulated out here.
1: Okay. Any good memories possible?
7: Okay, so yes. Plenty of good memories. We had Eric Burns here who kind of lit the fire for what the standard is. Right at me. Spin the head. Oh, no. Oh, no. Oh, no. Golly. That's tough on the broadcast. Get all the way there.
1: Robert Anthony Cruz, double, right, fellas?
7: Sorry, guys.
5: To defend you real quick, Reese, I, like, five different times on that thought that it was going opposite directions for you. That had some English on it, man.
7: I was so focused on my train of thought.
5: You were thinking about Eric Burns.
7: I was. All right. Yeah, so he lit the fire and, you know, set the tone for what this is going to be. And, you know, obviously Gillum's done a great job over there, but I love playing for him. Always talking about playing with the fire. And I think that's why people love Bananaball.
1: You move over to the party animals, and, man, we were talking pregame with a couple of the guys, and you get to play in stadiums of 60,000 people, 40,000 people, MLB venues, minor league parks across the country. To come back to Savannah for one weekend this entire year, what does this three-game set mean to you?
7: It's awesome. I mean, I've been waiting to get back to Savannah. It's, like I said, where it all started. Get to sleep in our own beds, you know, get to show up a little later. It's great. We love to bring the show to Savannah. For these fans, these local fans, and look at these guys sticking around after a two-hour rain delay.
1: Yeah, at the same time, right, 6:45, you're about to take the field, starting lineups have come out, the teams have been introduced, and you find out there's a two-hour weather delay.
7: Get in,
1: and
7: in,
1: guys
7: in.
1: Don't start. Stolen right. Relays in to keep it first and third, the Bananas 90 feet away from a point here in the fifth. But you get that two-hour weather delay. What was that 2 hours like to keep the vibes high in the locker room, knowing tonight is such an important game to win as we get closer to the postseason?
7: It was actually a great moment in the locker room. We had those three foster puppies that are up for adoption running around.
1: Four.
7: Being cute.
1: Did something happen to the fourth one?
7: No, four. Sorry. Okay.
5: I thought there were five. I heard five earlier.
1: Something happened to the fifth
5: six.
1: One.
5: Let's, yeah. Do I have six?
7: We had all the kiddos around. We brought the kiddos in and the wives, and we just had a great time. And got to go out to the concourse and sign some autographs, and these fans were pumped up, and they were sticking around to see us play, so we knew we had to stay ready, and here we are.
1: For you, for this team, since the middle of August.
7: I got it.
1: He's got it.
7: There we go.
1: Hampton
7: Make
1: cleans
7: up
1: it up.
7: We got
1: clean
7: one.
1: Cut from Swan, too. Keep it first and third for
7: There's
1: the Bananas. One.
7: One
1: down in the bottom of the fifth. The yellow threading their second point of the game. You, the team, everybody in black and pink since the middle of August. What flipped? 4-1 in your last five. You're starting to see the ball better. What flipped?
7: Ah, man. Patience. Patience is the word. We know we're good. We know we're going to do what we need to do, but only a matter of time. And hopefully there's enough games in the season to let us get hot. And I think that's all it is just staying patient, waiting for our turn.
1: How close is this team to being hot?
7: Oh, we're on our way. It's funny, we get hot, like you say, and then a nice weekend off. So we needed the weekend off, but at the same time, it's like, let's keep playing. Let's keep going. Let's keep winning. But there's a little bit of rust with the whole, 13 days off, 14 days off?
1: Yeah.
7: No, that's nine days. Help me with that, Biko.
1: Biko.
7: Back to you up top.
5: Sorry, I was counting trick plays.
1: Lots actually, of days off. Yeah, you've had 12 days off.
5: That's on me, guys.
7: That's okay. That's okay.
5: 12 days.
1: Good. Yeah, good. There you go.
7: So there is an argument between. Oh, it's a strike.
5: I thought it was a strike.
7: Challenge that up top. Yeah, it's a level of rest versus rust, and who better to do it against than the Bananas?
1: Yeah, you mentioned that, the rivalry, the initial rivalry of the sport. What's different when you play the Bananas?
7: I don't think there's anything different.
1: No, but you said it's the rivalry, and this is you've been talking up this. Something's got to be different.
5: Get wrecked, right?
7: The only way it's different is that it takes longer to play them. You have to play other teams before you get to play them, and then it's on.
1: Okay, how much of it's a head game, a mind game? Is it the same mind space playing the Coconuts as it is the Savannah Bananas?
7: Who's it, Yogi Berra?
5: Oh, my.
7: I'll save it. Oh, get the trick play. Look at Jake Skoll out there. Getting
5: That's
7: a trick play.
5: Smart banana ball.
7: Well, that inning is on me because I misplayed his ball in center field. But
1: Josh, it's all right. The rest of this one's yours. Reese Hampton, I'll give you a big hug here
7: all
1: in
7: right.
1: a second.
7: See ya.
5: Thank you, Drake. And great to get to hear from legend of the sport, Reese Hampton, right there as well. As the Bananas are back out in front, a 2-1 lead through five innings here in Savannah.

0: Tropical Smoothie Cafe. What a roller coaster ride of an evening it has been after an over 2 hour rain and lightning delay. Austin Drury struck out the first five party animals he faced. We've got a foul out to the fans here in Grayson. You rarely see them here in the home of Banana Ball, funny enough. And it's been a roller coaster ride, I'll tell you what. Bananas walked off the first inning. Bill Leroy, ball four, sprint on a pitch that the party animals really wanted a strike called on. And then it was Jason Swan coming through in the clutch. RBI single. That was the difference in the fourth inning. And now Reese Hampton fresh off the mic with Drake Toll. And he's got a 2-0 count here. He's the leadoff man for the party animals, both in the game and this inning. Swinging it from the right side. He thought that was inside. Drury gets the call from Trey Hudson, the crew chief. And it's a strikeout and a flyout into a double trick play from Hampton so far tonight. As he's got himself a 3-1 coming here from Drury, about to throw his 90th pitch of the ball game. Cranked, just barely foul.
1: It's a big test for Austin Drury, third time through the order. He's already reached 100 innings pitched this season. Reached that mark after the third inning, trying to see if he can get up to 103 by the end of this ballgame. As his full count pitch to Hampton is lifted in the air on the right side of the infield. Olsen and Ziegler both trying to hunt this banana ball. And Ziegler, for a minute, looks like he might initiate a tip drill. Instead, he hauls it in for a standard first out.
0: And that'll be it for Austin Drury. So he goes 5 1/3 with just the one run allowed. 7 strikeouts along the way. And the former Dodgers minor leaguer hands the ball off to Frankie Moscatello, who never got a chance at affiliated ball. He certainly deserved it. But boy, did he toil away in independent professional baseball. 8 years of pro ball throughout the Canadian American Association, Frontier League, American Association, Washington League, All-American Baseball Challenge, Atlantic League, all the way down to the Mexican Pacific League. I mean, if you're going to pay somebody to throw a baseball, you've probably had Frankie Moscatello across the past near decade. And here in his rookie season in banana ball, after being selected in the sixth round, guy who's starting to figure it out, especially as of late. He had a run of 4 straight scoreless innings that was ended last time he was out there in Gillette Stadium. Grady Morgan home run put a close to that. Right down the chute. It's that high-powered fastball as Andy Cosgrove shatters his bat. First on the turf and then finishes the job over his knee. And that's the heat right there that keeps Frankie Moscatello in pro baseball. It is serious juice.
1: It's a small frame, but great heat from Frankie strikeouts. You see why he earned that nickname. And you were talking about turning his season around. You've seen the improvement, mostly in the minutes per inning for Frankie Moscatello. Prior to June, he had a 6-minute-and-58-second MPI. But since, he's averaged 3 outs in 3.5 minutes for the Savannah Bananas.
0: I apologize, Josh. That's on the control room for breaking me there. His little peekaboo with sexy Mexi Ryan Rodriguez right through the legs of Bretman. It's banana ball. We're getting unbelievable analysis from Josh Tulevsky up here in the booth, and we're showing just the most ridiculous stuff down on the field. What a beautiful sport this is, and what a beautiful pitch there from Frankie. Strikeouts, the great Gazoo sits down. Cosgrove swinging, skull looking, and it's a 1-2-3 frame between Drury and Moscatello. That is high-powered gas right there. Skull just looking as we'll get it down to the field. Time for some smashing pumpkins. I love them.
2: Out in left field, what is happening out there right now?
3: Oh, it is my favorite time of year, ladies and gentlemen. I don't know if you've gotten your dose of pumpkin spice yet, but I know that I have. It's spooky season here in Banana Land, and we are going to celebrate with a game here on the field. As you can see, I've got these 4 pumpkins. They are out here holding these giant stability balls. And when I say go, these 4 pumpkins are going to run and smash into one another, and the last pumpkin standing will win. We call this one Smashing Pumpkins. So pumpkins, get ready. On your marks, get set, go. All right, we are down to three. Hold on, guys. Reset, reset, reset. Everybody reset. You guys were standing. He was standing. Everybody up. You're out. You three are in. Let's reset back out. One hit at a time. Let's go out. The last pumpkin standing wins. Big air on this one, guys. Spread out, spread out. Here we go. It's a three-man race now. Let's get in this thing. Here we go. On your mark. Get set. Go! All right, reset once again. Let's go further. Let's make a little noise. We want to see these pumpkins smash. On your marks, get set, go! We're down to two. The longest battle in Smashing Pumpkin history, ladies and gentlemen. Who is it gonna be? The final smash. On your marks, get set, go! They go. You know what? They both deserve to win. Ladies and gentlemen, give it up for the Smashing Pumpkins.
4: Today has the greatest promo I've ever known.
0: Now that is a song that Weird Al should be adopting right there. It's up for grabs, straight from the brain of Josh.
1: I don't even need the royalties, to be quite frank.
0: No, you're just in it for the love of the game.
1: Amen.
0: Favorite Smashing Pumpkins song?
1: Cherub Rock.
0: That's correct. Favorite Smashing Pumpkins album?
1: Siamese Dream.
0: I agree with both
1: but
0: of those.
1: I do like Melancholy and the Infinite Sadness. It's just so... It's a little scattered. It's a little all over the place. It's a journey.
0: Someday we'll get Rob Harville on a broadcast. We'll talk some music.
1: The dream.
0: 1-2 count here on Jackson Olsen. Delano out for his sixth inning of work. And it's 2 balls and 2 strikes on Olsen, who earned a ball four sprint his first time. Lurking on deck is D.R. Meadows at the top and Kyle Jackson behind him. Broken bat to left center. Fisher with an emphatic call. He will tip it, and Hampton will secure it in the cap. First double trick play of the ball game for the Party Animals as they're making this interesting here, trying to earn the equalizer point.
1: Yeah, they definitely want to try and mount a comeback in this trick play battle. We have seen it happen before here in Grayson Stadium. To think back to the Firefighters being able to successfully do it against the Savannah Bananas in late July. And so the Party Animals now with 6. Bananas at 9 currently in that trick play battle as Delano jumps ahead of D.R. Meadows 0-1.
0: Yeah, and my pen just ran out of ink. I think that's my only black pen. I'm going to have to go with dark blue for the rest of the game. That is massively disappointing.
1: Very moody of you.
0: Oh, Pilot G2, Chad Reese, come on, in the clutch. Wow, nice toss across the broadcast booth as well. 1-2 here to DR. Liner over the leap of Baber into right center. Meadows will park it at first with a one-out single. He's aboard for the second time tonight. Oh, yeah, this Pilot G2 works like a dream. How about a carbon copy of my beloved black pen that had gotten me through over 50 games this year? Heck of a job by that little son of a gun. So the inning-winning run at first, now Kyle Jackson.
1: I have to replace my pen like once every 10 games or something.
0: Well, that's because you're using those silly erasable ones.
1: They work awesome.
0: Well, yeah, no, there's the pros and the cons to it. I understand. You're the official scorer.
1: They look really professional.
0: Yes, they do. And when I make mistakes, I've just got ink all over the place. You can just erase
1: it. Can't do that. Yeah.
0: Right. There's a method to your madness. Two balls, no strikes here on KJ. Has struck out and flown out so far tonight. And he's ahead 3-0 as the cutter misses in. KJ always a very patient approach. He has 29 sprints this year compared to 27 strikeouts. He's the Bananas team leader. Came in with a 448 on base percentage. And a check on Meadows over at first.
1: That's a big reason he's seventh in the Banana Ball Championship League in OPS. One of just 10 players in our sport with an OPS over 1,000 in terms of qualified batters.
0: Another check on DR. And this is just who KJ's been across his two full tours plus the final 2 months of 2024. He's a career 453 on base percentage guy. The 345 slash. Meadows is in a pickle. Delano is... Oh, no! Delano interfered with the play. Meadows is getting second base. Boy, Garrett should have just passed that ball off.
1: And tried to get back onto the green portion of the turf.
0: Yes, you bet. He ran straight into the baseline. And Meadows gets second base. And Delano's a heck of an athlete. I mean, this is a guy who was a finalist for the John Olerud Award in college. Best two-way player in the country. This guy he knows he can get the job done defensively, but you just got to get the ball to Swan, because now the inning-winning run is on second base or a ball away from losing the frame.
1: Exactly. The strikes right now are imperative for Garrett Delano. And this one finds the zone. Jackson hits this one into shallow right field. Baber tips, and Swanee will haul that in. So the Party Animals now with a seventh trick play. And I'll tell you what, Garrett Delano, that is a much-needed second out here in the bottom of the sixth. And his next pitch, he is going to cross 100 in the ballgame for the Party Animals.
0: Dan Oberst, line drive singles to right and center field so far tonight. This is a formidable foe with the fate of the frame hanging in the balance for Delano. This is low with the fastball.
1: Prior to the fifth inning, Dan Oberst was the only Banana in this starting lineup with a hit against Garrett Delano, had two of them. Trying to see if he can come away with a three-hit game and gift the Bananas a third point while he's at it.
0: If it's fair, it's gone, but it is foul. See, that batting average is up to 375 now with his two hits tonight. Fouls that one off of the mask of Andy Cosgrove and then the mask of Trey Hudson, crew chief behind the dish. So Cosgrove, a veteran, he'll take the walk out to the mound, hand the ball off to Delano, give Trey Hudson some time to get his wits about him. Yeah, that was firm off of his mask, maybe a glancing deflection off of Cosgrove's. Delano ahead, a ball and two strikes. See what he goes to here. Certainly hunting the strikeout. Chopper foul. Looked like a firm two-seam.
1: We saw Oberst, two runs batted in. His last ball game against Loco Beach helped him set a new single-season high. 43 runs batted in this season. Hunting number 44 here. And a 1-2 count against Delano. His pitch, and that one is squibbed. It's got some English on it, but it is not going to roll back into fair territory. Smart veteran move by Dan Oberst, too. He saw that banana ball had some spin on it. He was going to hustle down to first base in the event that it did come back into fair play.
0: We'll get another 1-2. From Delano to Oberst. Hot shot, deep to left. Noah Fisher there to put a close to the sixth inning. Garrett Delano has been excellent tonight in the clutch. He keeps the deficit to just 1 point with 3 innings still on the docket here in Savannah.

0: 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To our police officers, to our firefighters, to our nurses, to our EMS workers, to our dispatchers, to our first responders, and to our school teachers. The Bananas and Party Animals say thank you.
1: You are watching Banana Ball on True TV, presented by Tropical Smoothie Cafe. Take a look down on historic Grayson Stadium from our eye in the sky, the Banana Panorama. As six innings are in the books, the Bananas with the walk-offs in the first and fifth innings. The Party Animals with the one run that Delano turned into a point in the fourth. And it's going to be the meat of the order here for the Party Animals, 4, 5, and 6. TJ Reeves, Jason Swan, and Chase Acuff against Frankie Moscatello, who came in with one out in the top of the sixth inning and promptly struck out Cosgrove and Skoll. Reeves has to be happy that Austin Drury is no longer 60 feet 6 inches from him. It was his fourth and seventh strikeout victim of the night in the second and fourth innings. Was a good 0-2 pitch from Moscatello. Went to that tight curveball, trying to freeze Reeves, just missed, and then goes back to the fastball, but overthrows it just a tad. Moscatello about 92 to 96 with the heater. He has had seasons where he sat at 98 as that heater low outside corner, and TJ Reeves has himself a hat trick of strikeouts tonight. That's the first time he's gone down looking, though.
2: Yeah, didn't exactly agree with that outside call from Trey Hudson.
1: That's a tough pitch.
2: Really tough. I think it's another one of those cases where it's so close, you got to try and battle it off. Now for TJ Reeves. Eight of his last 22 games have been multi-strikeout affairs. Certainly not what you want to see for the cleanup man in this Party Animals order.
1: Jason Swan with the two strike, two out RBI single in the fourth. Driving in Mark Smith. Reason why the Party Animals have a point here tonight is he tries to unload on that. Comes up empty. Another great job by Swanee, able to spoil a two strike heater. Those Party Animals are too silly. Count is full on Swanee. He's got a 1.4 ball for sprint to strikeout rate this year. That is third best in the sport. As he tomahawks this deep out to left. Cruz, a long run, tracks it down just shy of the warning track. He was in shallow for ball four sprint defense. Had to run a country mile. Nice play by Rack.
2: Yeah, and you're also having to battle the lights here in Grayson Stadium at the exact same time. We've seen every now and then this venue specifically play some tricks on Robert Anthony Cruz when it comes to hunting down those banana balls. Makes a big play behind Frankie Moscatello. Now with an opportunity to throw 1 2/3 innings. Shutout ball.
1: Chase Acuff stands in his way. 2-0 count on the Party Animal shortstop. Make it 2-1 as he fouls off the fastball. Couple flyouts, one to right, one to left. It's resulted in three trick plays. One apiece for every Bananas outfielder. As this one's popped right side. Bill Leroy thinks he might have room to play with. He can't make the leaping catch. And it's another life for Acuff.

0: That's another tremendous fight. It's 17 ball, 4 sprints to 10 strikeouts. You can do the math. That's a 1.7 sprint to K ratio. That's second best in Banana Ball, only behind Armando Becerra, who was Acuff's teammate last year on the Party Animals. Payoff pitch coming from Gazoo. Ball 4, Acuff earns the sprint. Hard turnaround first, and he will put it in reverse. So make it 18 sprints to 10 Ks on the year. Pretty ridiculous.
1: Well, now things get a lot more interesting here in this inning. Frankie Muscatello, back in early May in Truist Park, surrendered his first ever walk-off allowed, and it came against the Party Animals. And because of Tanner Thomas, hit a home run into the Chop House in Truist Park to win that inning for the Party Animals. See if he can tag Frankie twice now in 2026.
0: Smith is out at first. He was just picked off by Muscatello. And now we hope that Smith is okay. I think he was a little banged up there. Anthony Coromato and Kelly Dine are checking on him. Bananas are slow getting off the field here. So a fan challenge here by that gentleman. Enjoying some Usher. And now Mike Vivasis is saying we need the clock to be stopped because this is an injury to Mark Smith. So yeah, you saw he jammed that right hand on the glove, maybe even a knee of Alex Ziegler there. So the clock will be stopped because of the injury, not because of the challenge. And we're getting a look at it. I mean, that throw was right to the tag of Ziegler. Kelly Dine had the best view in the house. Need to see clear evidence that Smith was able to get a hand in before the tag got on him.
1: Such a close play that I feel like with this video evidence, it's not something that you can overturn.
2: Confirm the runner is out at first base.
1: And they are going to uphold the call on the field. So that ends the inning for the Party Animals. They will continue to check on Mark Smith. The Bananas still clinging to a 2-1 lead here in Grayson.
3: You should really work on your phrasing. It's time for the kiss-off, ladies and gentlemen. Three couples here, they're going to do a little smooching for you, and you've got to decide who did it best on this date night, Friday night. Let's meet our first couple. What are your names, guys?
4: Brooke.
3: Brooke and?
5: John.
3: And Brooke, how long have you and John been together?
4: 2 years.
3: 2 years for Brooke and John. All right, I'm going to step out of the way and let you guys do a little smooching. Show the crowd what you got here. Just, what did I just witness? Okay, that was weird. I don't know how I feel about it. We'll keep going. What are your names, guys?
6: JR.
3: JR and?
7: Kira.
3: Kira. And Kira, how long have you and JR been together?
7: 18 years.
3: 18 years. Hey, they can vote. Very good. All right. Well, you guys show us. Got to be better than that, right? Come on. Oh, JR. Careful, buddy. Game's almost over, pal. It's all right. It's all right.
0: To the bottom of the seventh inning we go here in historic Grayson Stadium. Heck of a ball game on our hands. The Bananas clinging to a 1-point lead. They could double it, pushing one run across here in the home half of the seventh. Peter Holden, first man out of the bullpen for Mike Vivasis, 6'5" southpaw. Here in his third world tour, second full season as a Party Animal. And boy, is he a funky lefty. That's that side army delivery that you're seeing right there. Kind of a sidearm three-quarter hybrid. You get a look at the slider right there. Leroy was wise to it. The changeup is his best pitch. It's one of the best pitches in the sport. It's a two-seam changeup grip. He grips very loose, and it has some wild movement to it. And then he's got a four-seamer in the upper 80s that has a lot of two-seam movement to it as well. Nothing is straight. And he is very deceptive as Leroy will keep that right foot in the batter's box.

0: box to avoid a stolen base of first attempt.
1: This has kind of been one of the tricky spots for Peter Holden this season for the Party Animals. 26 strikeouts, but also 22 ball four sprints allowed. And here, the full count payoff pitch. Pistol Pete goes to that top right corner against Bill Leroy. Or I should say left corner, and is able to get the strikeout there. Big pitch, and Alexiades is, well, Trey Hudson's just going to go ahead and say he went around.
0: 1-1 count here on Super Reese. Ground out and a pop out so far on his ledger. Doesn't offer up at the changeup there as he jumps back ahead in the count. Fastball evens it back up. With the 0-for-2, you see Alexiades batting average down to .271. Not what he was hoping for here in his third world tour. So he's able to jump out of the way of what was almost a literal back foot slider. But the OBP just shy of 400. The slug just shy of 500. And he goes around to check down to Kelly Dine. Wow, she said he was able to check his swing. And Super Reese, hustling out of the box, has himself a two-base sprint. I'll tell you what, she's got a much better view than I do up here in the booth. I thought it was a clear swing from Alexiades. I would love to see a replay or two. This is a massive call. Yeah, tough to tell at that speed, but I do still think he went around. It's such a hard call for a base umpire to make. These guys are swinging 70 to 80 miles an hour, and you're trying to judge if he was able to stop before breaking the plane. Well, that's the inning-winning run out on second base. And now two balls and no strikes to Robert Anthony Cruz, who doubled his last time, which led to the Bananas winning the fifth inning. Danny Hosley, the designated runner, scored in Rack's stead. And Cruz, who has 8 walk-offs on the year, is one ball away from adding another. Holden's got to fire a strike here. He does not. Not a competitive 3-1 pitch, and it's back-to-back sprints. Just like that, the hustle from Alexiades to get two bases. Cruz swung at one pitch, fouled it away. Watched 4 balls outside of that, and the Bananas extend their lead to 3-1 through 7 innings of action here. Let's take a look at what we've got as far as playoff scenarios for the Bananas and Party Animals. That magic number for Savannah is down to 2 because the Loco Beach Coconuts took it to the Clowns tonight up in Lexington, Kentucky. They skunked Indianapolis 5-0, which dropped the Bananas' magic number by 1. And if they can hold on to this 3-1 lead, it will be down to 1 going into tomorrow. Party Animals have a magic number down to 5 now because of the loss to the Clowns, but they need 2 more losses for the Clowns. They need to sweep the Bananas, and well, that's actually all they need because the Firefighters lost tonight up in Syracuse. As Jacob Azalea will be the new man on the mound for the Bananas, taking over for Frankie Moscatello, who was able to complete an inning in 2/3 of scoreless relief, earned the point in the 7th. And now it's the Bananas' 10th round draft pick taking over for their 6th round draft pick. That's going to be a caught stealing of first for Tanner Thomas. He had no idea that the ball was knocked down by the home plate umpire Trey Hudson. And for the second time in 4 attempts this year, Tanner is caught trying to steal first.
1: Well, he is Banana Ball's all-time leader in steals of first. And he's never been shy to just take off the minute he sees a catcher have problems with that banana ball. And the way it ricochets from Leroy, you would think that that's a ball going all the way to the backstop. Now, Bazala has one actually go to the backstop. And Mike Ballard swipes first for the Party Animals.
0: And how about that? That is Mike Ballard's first stolen base in his banana ball career. You're the official scorer here, Josh. I think that's a pass ball on Leroy, personally.
1: I think I agree.
0: Wild swing and a miss from Baber on the gnarly slider from Bazala. Babes is behind 0-2, and that is a sword. Same pitch, same result. Bazala baffles Baber with the bender.
1: Well, that's what Jacob Bazala's been known for in his rookie campaign. 24.5% strikeout rate. That is third in banana ball. In fact, the Bananas have three guys in the top four in strikeout rate this season. Hosley, Bazala, and Tristan Levesque. I mean, it has been unbelievable what the bullpen's been able to do throughout this season. But Noah Fisher puts a tag in this banana ball. That one rockets off the left field wall and hits so hard that it's going to hold Mike Ballard at third base, but put two in scoring position for the Party Animals with two outs.
0: Yeah, Ballard didn't have a hope in the world of scoring on that. That was a rocket, one hop off the wall in left. And even running on contact, Ballard was getting to third right as Ryan Cox was getting the ball. So it'll be up to Reese Hampton, who cannot connect on the fastball with some serious giddy up to it there from Bazala. There's the splitter, one of his best strikeout pitches, induces a lot of ground balls. Hampton, a great take on it. It's also a slider, curveball, and knuckleball in Bazala's back pocket, as he goes back to the fastball and misses just below the knees. Hampton 0 for 3. Strikeout, fly out, and pop out. Two runners in scoring position with two outs. Peter misses in. And Bazala is one bad one away from pushing two in for the Party Animals, who have only scored one run tonight. Hampton just a bit early. Count is full.
1: Let's not forget Hampton coming off the best month of his banana ball career. Batted 333, 7 of his 13 hits went for extra bases. And Bazala's payoff pitch is lifted into right field. Alexiotis calls up Young Goldberg and Olsen and hauls in that banana ball. So Jacob Bazala able to escape trouble, two in scoring position, and keep the Party Animals off the board in the eighth. So even if the Party Animals wind up earning an equalizer point here in the bottom of the eighth, they still will trail the Bananas in this game. That was a big zero from the Bananas.
0: And speaking of trick plays, 9 of them on the ball game for the Bananas, 7 from the Party Animals. So the fellas in black and pink, as you get a look at the most creative trick play of the ball game a little while ago, the tap from Meadows to the dab from Alexiotis. Party Animals just need 3 trick plays here in the last of the eighth to make this a 3-2 game going to the ninth. That is, of course, if they can couple the 3 trick plays with a scoreless inning of relief. And that will be up to the Party Animals' second man out of the pen. Nate Tellier, the former Boston Red Sox farmhand, here in his second world tour. Fastball fouled back from Ryan Cox. It's 7, 8, and 9. Here due to swing it for the Nanners. And with about 4 minutes left on our 2-hour timer, we've got to get through this bottom of the eighth, or this game will end and the Bananas will win it. Cox, historically one of the toughest guys to strike out in the sport. The percentage is a little higher this year than usual, but still more sprints than K's. As he continues to battle here.
1: Well, he's hacking. I mean, you see he wants to, number one, put the ball in play, but potentially even end this inning. The walk-off homer for the Nanners. Now he rolls this over to short. Acuff transfers through the legs. And that is trick play number 8 for the Party Animals. So now they need 1 to tie the Bananas, 2, and they will earn the equalizer point.
0: Ty Jackson ahead of ball and no strikes. Party Animals have earned the equalizer point 8 times across their 27 games this year as the away team, and they could earn it on this play right here. Chase Acuff underneath it. There's the tip. Ballard behind the back. Double trick play. Party Animals earn the equalizer point against the Bananas, but now they need to get this next out to secure what will be just a 1-point deficit going into the last inning. Still more than 2.5 innings to play as it's a 1-1 count on Max Young Goldberg. How about Aka? His first two trick plays of the ball game. Ballard his first. And Nate Tallier does the job. Acuff will clamp this the old-fashioned way. Party Animals get the equalizer point. We get to the ninth inning with about 2.5 innings to spare. And it is a 3-2 game. Animals will have Cosgrove, Skoll, and Reeves due to swing it. 2 through 4 in the lineup with the game on the line when we return.

was it called?

0: much, Banana Nation. Now let's go, Bananas!
1: And as the sound of the bells means it's time to cast our gaze upon the scoreboard. Heading into the top of the ninth inning, the score is 3 points for the Savannah Bananas to 2 points for the Party Animals as a result of the equalizer point. But here's the thing about the game of banana ball. In the final inning, every run counts for a point. And as

0: TV presented by Tropical Smoothie Cafe. Well, the fans still with us here at 11:15 p.m. Eastern, and it is still the majority of the crowd on hand in Savannah, Georgia. They got to witness a game getting to the final inning. It was tight. 2-hour timer. Got about 1 hour, 57 and a half minutes into it. But we have made it. The timer no longer matters. And here in our final frame, as you just saw, every run scored will count as a point. So the Bananas won the first, fifth, and seventh innings. Party Animals won the fourth. And then earned the equalizer point. You can see that the far right of the line score. Out-trick playing the Bananas 10-9 going into our last inning. Animals earn it for the ninth time across 28 games as the away team this year in their final regular season series as an away team. It will be a tough task for the Animals. They'll have to mount this comeback against the best closer in the history of the sport. Danny Hosley, that 2.01 ERA you see, is the best in banana ball. His 55 strikeouts to 7 sprints, that's the best ratio by a long while. But the Animals have done this against Denny Do-It-All before.
1: Yeah, they certainly have. This is Hosley's 43rd time taking the hill for the Bananas. Last week, or 2 weekends ago, we saw him become the first pitcher in banana ball history to reach 200 career appearances in Foxborough, Massachusetts. That is 55 more, by the way, than Drew Gillespie, who is in second place behind Danny Hosley. But here's the thing. Hosley has a 3.05 ERA plus this season, indicating he's been 3 times better than the tour average pitcher this season. He's got the highest strikeout rate in the sport, but a very interesting note. The Party Animals are batting 308 against Danny Hosley this season, one of just 2 teams in banana ball to bat over 300 against the Bananas closer. It is them and the Loco Beach Coconuts, and they are the 2 most recent teams that Hosley has blown saves against. He's blown all 3 against Loco Beach this season, but before those blown saves, he had not blown one since mid-April against the Party Animals here in Grayson Stadium.
0: Andy Cosgrove 1-for-3 tonight. First pitch swinging, Kyle Jackson over to MJG. 1 pitch, 1 out for Danny Hosley. Cosgrove is now 0-for-3 on the year against Hosley. Jake Skoll stepping in is 2-for-5. TJ Reeves on deck is 1-for-4, but that one hit was a big one. That's what started the series winning rally in Truist Park, which led to the first earned run against Hosley this year, with Jason Swan having the walk-off double to win the Party Animals' first ever headlining series in a big league park. And of course, Jason Swan currently lurks in the hole. Party Animals can get to Swanee if Skoll or Reeves can reach.
1: Well, this right here, this is the matchup that never gets old. Danny Hosley had the banana ball backstage question a little while ago. A young fan asking who his favorite player to face was when he was on the pitcher's mound. He said far and away, Jake Skoll. These guys have dueled since 2023. And right now it's Skoll ahead in a 2-1 count.
0: Vulcan changeup scrapes the outside corner. Skoll not thrilled at all with the call from Trey Hudson. That evens up the count. It's the low 90s fastball, the Vulcan change you just saw, in a 12-6 curveball. Hosley goes to the hook right there. Skoll never even thought about it. Payoff pitch. Grounder to Max Young-Goldberg. He'll take it to first himself. And as the Party Animals are down to their final out, and Skoll jarring at Hosley, as he's been known to do. Just another chapter in their legendary rivalry. And I could bet what he's saying to him. 3-2 changeup, are you kidding me? Looks like the Party Animals are going to go to a golden batter here. And the reason why it's taking a little bit of time is because it's the guy who just was at the dish.
2: Ladies and gentlemen, the Party Animals are invoking the golden batter rule. Hitting in the place of TJ Reeves is the Party Animals' golden batter. Please welcome back Jake Skull.
3: And ladies and gentlemen, there's two outs.
0: Gotta say, great posture there from Drake Toll. At attention in the line for the golden batter. And how blessed are we? We get to see Skull versus Hosley immediately again.
1: Skull this season, a .364 batting average as the golden batter has a double, a triple, a run batted in for the boys in black and pink, but still looking for that home run. Saw six pitches against Hosley. Can he get a big one? This pitch gets away from Leroy, and that is another passed ball that leads to a Party Animal steal of first.
0: It's Skull's first steal of first this season. His sixth stolen base in as many tries. And Hosley said, my bad, to Leroy there. Maybe there was a cross-up. I mean, that looked like a pretty catchable pitch. That, of course, coming from the broadcaster to the catcher. Take it with a grain of salt. Don't know if I would have done a better job than Bill, as the changeup just misses to Jason Swan with the tying run on first. The go-ahead run in the box. Hosley checks on Skull.
1: Well, Jason Swan, two Fridays ago, had his third home run of the season against the Texas Tailgaters. A really big swing from Swan, able to get the hands in on an inside pitch. See if he can get another big swing, this time against the best closer in the sport.
0: That was a close call over at first base. Skull just able to beat the tag from Young Goldberg. 12-6 curveball for strike two. The Party Animals are down to their final strike. Big time take from Swan. Got the bender again. Deuces are now wild. 2-2 pitch coming with two outs here in the top of the ninth. Tying run aboard. Go ahead run at the dish. And it's roped foul. Hosley to the rosin bag. And ready for another 2-2 to Jason Swan. He takes the breaking ball to work the count full. Skull will be off on the pitch, meaning a sprint could score him from first. And Hosley will check on him for a third time. The 3-2. Popped, right side. MJG and Leroy, and it's Bill Leroy who makes the catch. Danny Hosley, another save as he slams the door on a 3-2 Bananas victory over the Party Animals to even up this season series at 5 wins apiece.
1: And the Bananas' magic number is 1. How about Bill Leroy just barely evading our cameraman, Turner Owen, to be able to secure that final out? And we've seen it time and time again this season. Ty Jackson with that joyful leap into the arms of Danny Hosley as the Bananas hold on to a thrilling 3-2 win against the Party Animals.
0: The Bananas have won 5 in a row. They're up to 31 wins on the season. One more victory, and they will earn themselves a spot in the playoffs. Sam Bauman has our showman of the game. Let's check in.
4: Austin Drury, our showman of the game. You got things going early. 5 of your first 6 outs in the game, strikeouts. AD, the 2 hours give you time to feel extra loose today?
5: You know, the fans stuck it out. Everyone stuck it out. The Party Animals had to take on adversity today, too, so we just had to go out and do it.
4: AD, that much closer to punching that playoff ticket. What's it mean to get this one tonight?
5: You know, it means it's amazing to get this win tonight. You know, we got to keep rolling. It's still close in the standings, whatever. We don't look at that, but we got to keep rolling and keep playing our game.
4: Austin Drury, it's almost 11:30. You want to go do one last dance with the boys here tonight?
5: Let's do one last dance before this clock strikes 12.
4: Austin Drury, our showman. Get in there.
0: Thank you very much, SB. Austin Drury, the Bananas' first ever draft pick. last November in the inaugural Banana Ball Player Draft, and he showed you why for a second straight start here. 5 1/3, just the one earned run, scattered 4 hits, did not allow a sprint, struck out 7, including the first 5 batters that he faced. They had a showman-worthy performance a couple of Friday nights ago in Foxborough, Massachusetts, in Gillette, where he went 6 1/3 innings of one-run ball. Robert Anthony Cruz was undeniable, earning that showman of the game. But AD just continues to dazzle here in his rookie campaign.
1: I mean, you saw 7 strikeouts for Austin Drury, but he had 5 of those through his first 5 batters of the ball game. I mean, this was unbelievable stuff from Austin Drury yet again. Just seeing how good he's been throughout the tour, and now up to 10 wins in his rookie campaign. I mean, we talk about how valuable it is to have that ace that you know that you can lean on, and the Savannah Bananas have certainly had that in AD. I mean, he has been a quite worthy first-round pick for this Bananas team.
0: Yeah, those 10 wins now lead the Banana Ball Championship League. He's the first pitcher past 100 innings pitched, and his 7 strikeouts bring him up to 95 on the year, pacing the pack in that department as well. As we welcome you back inside, Josh Tulewski, Biko Scala. Again, happy Big Tiger Friday for all who celebrate. Thank you so much for spending it with us as we are nearing 11:30 p.m. Eastern. Mother Nature gave us a curveball, but we hung in. We shot it with some backspin the opposite way, picked up a couple bases, and we got ourselves a ball game tonight. A fantastic opener of this 3-game set. 2 more still on the docket. We'll be here same place, same time tomorrow night.
1: Yeah, I think it's safe to say that the weather certainly helped the pitchers involved. It's always really refreshing to see a great pitcher's duel, and that was the case between Austin Drury and Garrett Delano. Helped them way more than it did both the Bananas and Party Animals offenses. But I'll tell you what, something that's really flying under the radar as far as this season series is concerned against the Bananas and Party Animals, the equalizer points. I mean, you saw the Party Animals earn it in tonight's contest, but 4 of the 10 games that these teams have played against each other this year, an equalizer point has been earned. So it has certainly played a factor in a lot of these ball games. Unfortunately, it just was not enough for the Party Animals in this game tonight.
0: Yeah, only 1 run scored if you're the Party Animals, and that's not going to get the job done. Their pitching staff, they were fantastic, but the offense could not do their part. So we will see what happens tomorrow evening. It'll be just on the Bananas YouTube channel. 6:30 p.m. Eastern, we'll get the pregame festivities going. 7 p.m. will be first pitch, as we'll have the middle game in this 3-game set between the Party Animals and Savannah Bananas. And just like tonight, all 6 teams in the sport will be playing 7 p.m. Eastern tomorrow night. Cannot wait to have another triple header here in Banana Land. A big shout out to our entire cast and crew here in the world of BTV. For our director just across the street in the control room, the one and only Chris Haynes, and everybody over there in the control room, a fantastic job. For our guys down on the field here in Grayson Stadium, Sam Bauman and Drake Toll. For our producer, Mr. Chad Reese. For the executive producer of BTV, Josh Richardson. And my dear partner, Josh Tulewski. I am Biko Scala saying so long for now. The Bananas take this one 3-2. We'll do it again tomorrow night, and we will. See you later!

Tracy Morgan. And you heard part four, Deliverance. Lily discovers a 2024 release. And part one, Discovery. Awakenings from

conquering sons.

Celsius awakening outside the arena. Sleepwalk Chimerica, which is actually also available as a single, by the way. And The Prelude. Well, folks, it's time for me to let the Independent Channel go, because coming up at the top of the hour is Throwback Saturday Night. Preston may or may not be there, but I will be there at the top of the second hour with your security news. I haven't had a chance to really post, but I'm sure Terry might have something that he wants to play, or if he doesn't, then